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That's Riley Green. Changed my mind right here on Drinking Texas Nights. It's a Whiskey Wednesday, and we'll tell you what we're drinking right after Ashley McBride's Light On in the Kitchen.

0: McBride here on Drinking Texas Nights. Oh, it is a Whiskey Wednesday, and I cannot wait to get into this one here. A little behind the scenes here. I usually pick the whiskey that we're going to drink the week before.
1: Right.
0: So we'll finish Wednesday's show. We'll finish tonight's show.
1: Right.
0: And I will pick the whiskey for next Wednesday. And so I did, and, you know, did my research and this and that. And then...
1: And that's exactly why you do it. So you could do your research. You have all the data.
0: Yeah.
1: And it's a lot easier for you to do.
0: Right. That's it. That's it. You know, just boom. It's the system. It's how we do it. So what happens? Chip shows up today, walks in the studio, and hands me this bottle. No prep. I don't know anything about this bottle. I am going to scramble.
1: Well, the great thing about this bottle, mm-hmm. and this is a Still Austin single barrel cast strength. This is a Nancy's pick.
0: Nancy's pick. It's the bourbon, right?
1: Yeah, it's the bourbon.
0: Yeah.
1: This is a Nancy's pick. It is a distillery-only bottle that you can only get there. I happen to be down South Austin, mm-hmm. and I walked in. I said, hey, you got that red corn out yet? They're like, no, that's Saturday. I'm like, damn it.
0: So close.
1: What do you have? They go, well, this just released today. I'll take it.
0: Mm-hmm.
1: It is amazing. And the great thing about it is it has all the notes that you normally make. On the bottle,
0: yeah. So that's going to help because it's okay. So now, it's a single barrel.
1: Yes,
0: it's a cask strength. What's the proof on this one?
1: 111.11.
0: 111.11. Okay, that's got to be lucky. And you said it's a Nancy pick. So Nancy Fraley is the blender taster over at Still Austin, and actually she worked for a couple of
1: she's internationally acclaimed.
0: Yes, absolutely. And so what they do is they do this year round, this cask strength, but what Nancy will do is every couple of months she will go through and taste and find an exceptional barrel, pull yes. that one out. That's a Nancy's pick, and then it's a distillery exclusive single barrel, so that means there can't be more than 150, 180 bottles.
1: Something like that, yeah.
0: Maybe. Also, if you buy a regular Still Austin bourbon, it's aged 2 to 3 years.
1: Right.
0: These Nancy's picks are aged 4 to 6.
1: Mm, nice.
0: Yeah, and when you do something like that in Texas, it is...
1: Oh, beautiful.
0: It's going to be similar to a 9 to 12-year-old Kentucky.
1: Yes.
0: Man, okay.
1: Biden just smiled.
0: It's let's see. It says, so there's an elevage process. Nancy Fraley applies a traditional French cognac technique to the Still Austin barrels. It's called slow water reduction. So instead of dumping a barrel, adding water all at once right before you bottle it, they add it month to month just a touch so that it becomes part of the wood.
1: Oh, yeah.
0: You know, so, yeah. So it matures over the years. It coaxes out just bolder flavors, much more vanilla, much more caramel. It also prevents the wood from becoming too pronounced, so you don't get a whole lot of oak or char or whatever. Right. Oh, my God. I am so loving this.
1: So before we get into the flavor, the flavors, the uh-huh. tasting notes... Let's play a couple more songs, and we'll talk about that coming up.
0: Okay, sounds good.
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0: Johnny Paycheck, of course, with Take This Job and Shove It. You know, that was a big, big hit in 73, 74. Did you know he actually performed that at a West Virginia coal miners' strike? Caused a riot.
1: Did he really?
0: He really did. God, I'm glad he wasn't at the ICE detention facilities. Up next, we got John Wolfe with The Older I Get, The More Country I'm Getting to Be.

0: That's Jake Owens, anywhere with you right here on Drinking Texas Nights. It's a Whiskey Wednesday, and we're drinking Still Austin's limited release single barrel cask strength. It's 111.11 proof. This is a Nancy pick. You could only get it at the distillery. I know for a fact that they still have it because I just got it.
1: Yeah, that was today. You know, normally I don't like surprises. You know, I've got things surprise planned out. I've got things. Well, okay, yes, but no, I've got things planned out, and you know me. I used to be so type A.
0: Oh yes,
1: my wife is still mad at you because you've ruined me. You've loosened me up quite a bit.
0: That sounds dirty.
1: Yeah,
0: but true. Anyway, go ahead.
1: But I love this.
0: Oh yes,
1: this is so good. And I've had, okay, we've had Still Austin cask strength bourbons before. It's actually been our whiskey of the year.
0: Yes,
1: in the past.
0: There is not a thing that Still Austin has done that I haven't liked, except for their White Lightning when they first opened.
1: That stuff was nasty.
0: This is so dark.
1: Mm-hmm. On the color. It really is. Yeah, you pour that, and that's the first thing I said. It's like, it's Cordovan. It is, yes. It's like burgundy red. It is so dark.
0: Yeah, it almost looks like a rum.
1: And the legs are incredible on this thing. Look at that on the side of the glass.
0: Yep.
1: Nuts. Oh, wow. Wow. It's such a treat. I mean, we get to try a lot of different mm-hmm. whiskeys, and we have our favorites, and we drink very little bad stuff.
0: Yes.
1: You know?
0: On purpose.
1: But every once in a while, you hit a gem like this, and
0: yeah, it just makes life so much better.
1: I am just blown away. Yeah. So they do this a couple of times a year, right? Mm-hmm. But I don't think they announce when it happens.
0: Yeah. Do you have the flavor profiles on this?
1: Oh yeah, absolutely. We should probably get to that.
0: Yeah.
1: Huh? Okay. So first off, if you nose it, it's very strong. There is a lot going on there.
0: Vicky even mentioned when I opened it, because I opened this at home first. Uh-huh. She goes, "Oh wow, I can smell that already."
1: Yeah, exactly. So you know, it's got bourbon notes. So that's going to be what, vanilla. That's going to be caramel. That's going to be oak. But I think overwhelmingly is you get the sugars. I think it's molasses. It's a deep, thick molasses.
0: Go ahead.
1: Oh, and I was going to say also, it's sort of an odd, but you get it on some of the stronger whiskeys, a black tea sort of.
0: See, I get a black cherry, a black cherry, syrupy black cherry on
1: okay,
0: this.
1: Okay, yeah. I can see that too. Mm-hmm. I would call it tea, but cherry is not wrong.
0: Right.
1: Yeah, I get that.
0: No, I know it's absolutely not wrong. I just said it.
1: Well, even so, it's still correct. But tasting notes, what's the first thing you get?
0: I just told you.
1: Oh, I see. I was talking about scent notes. So you're talking about cherry on the.
0: Well, actually, it finishes off with that black, the syrupy black cherry for me.
1: Right. That's right there on the end.
0: It's got a little bit of spice to it.
1: Uh huh.
0: That's the first thing I noticed is a little bit of spice. Not really pepper.
1: No, it's more of a rye spice.
0: Yeah.
1: Yeah.
0: But it's a bourbon, so it's.
1: Well, it's still got rye in it. Yeah. It's still got rye in it. But yeah, it's. But it's all the good, sweet, dark notes. I'm going to say like a little prune and a little dark chocolate. Maybe a little coffee, but not in a bad way.
0: Yeah.
1: It's dark, but it's delicious.
0: Oh, absolutely. Hey, that's Mike. I'm Chip. This is Drinking Texas Nights Approved. We'll be right back.
2: 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Monday through Friday, 7 to midnight. 2-drink minimum strictly enforced.

That's Ella Langley. Be her right here on Drinking Texas Nights. We got some craziness to tell you about right after George Strait. Does Fort Worth ever cross your mind?

0: That is classic George Strait right there. But I got a question for you.
1: Sure.
0: Do you like the George Strait version or the Keith Whitley version?
1: Ooh, everybody knows the George Strait version. Mm-hmm. The Keith Whitley one was really good. Mm-hmm. I'm going to go with George, though.
0: Yeah, you're not wrong. God, yeah. That's the second time I've said that today. I've got to watch myself.
1: No,
0: you're going to get a swelled head.
1: I mean, it's already swollen up a little bit.
0: Yeah. Yeah, I was going to say something about that.
1: Yeah. Hey, Mike, you travel a little bit, right?
0: Yeah.
1: I travel a little bit.
0: You travel a little bit more than I do.
1: Yeah. Is there anywhere that you haven't been that you want to go?
0: Oh, man. See, okay, that's one of those questions where...
1: Hold on. Let's go continental U.S. first.
0: Yeah, well, That's basically where I want to go. Uh-huh. I like traveling around the U.S. I love American history and just stuff
1: right.
0: that you don't get around here. It's getting harder and harder to find because places are getting more homogenous and every big city's starting to look like every other big city.
1: Which is crazy, isn't it?
0: Yeah.
1: You get all the same generic restaurants mm-hmm. everywhere you go, which mm-hmm. is annoying as hell. I just want a mom and pop shop and go up to the Midwest. I want some pierogies, some fried ravioli, something, you know, a Philly cheesesteak.
0: Yeah.
1: Something that you can't get around here.
0: Right.
1: But you get the same bullshit restaurants. Anyway, go ahead.
0: It's true. Well, selfishly, I would love to golf the Robert Trent Jones Trail up Alabama.
1: Oh, yeah.
0: Just start in Mobile, head north, maybe play a dozen courses over 2 weeks. But that's not something that I could do with the wife. And
1: no, I didn't say about that. I'm just saying what you would want to do by yourself. Like, let's say that you and I won the lottery.
0: We're doing the Robert Trent Jones Trail, playing some amazing golf courses out in the wilds of Alabama. Mm-hmm. They got some great craft beers out there because I actually played a couple of those courses once a few years ago.
1: Right. You went with your dad, right?
0: Yeah. Uh-huh. Yeah. So that would be pick number one. Pick number two would probably be to head out to like Carson City / Lake Tahoe and just kill some time out there.
1: Okay.
0: So what about you?
1: I would love to go. I know I said that you haven't been, but I would love to go back to Kentucky and hit the distilleries that we haven't hit mm-hmm. because in Kentucky has some golf courses out there too. We can play golf, but hit those distilleries. There was a lot of them that were closed during COVID that while we were there, and even the ones that we went to didn't have everything they normally have.
0: That's true. Yeah. We didn't get the full experience because it was the heart of COVID. And man, you go to Buffalo Trace and all they have is Buffalo Trace. Yeah. Oh, come
1: bullshit.
0: On. I'm just saying.
1: Bullshit. Yeah, but I would like that. Asheville, North Carolina. South Carolina. Mm-hmm. Hit those golf courses there, too.
0: Yeah.
1: Man, Key West.
0: Never been to Key West.
1: Yeah.
0: Oh, I'm going to Key West.
1: Are you?
0: That's where I'm going in August.
1: For your anniversary trip?
0: Yeah, our anniversary trip.
1: Nice.
0: Yeah.
1: See, that'll be great. I want to go there, but I want to go during... I would love to hit the festivals. Mm-hmm. The Red Rock, I know they're overblown now. They're not what they used to be, but I would still love to go.
0: Mile Zero, that could be fun.
1: Oh, yeah. Anyway, that's the list.
0: That's not a bad list. What about out of country? Real quick, one place.
1: Ireland.
0: Same.
1: Come on.
0: Same. You want to go to Sean Bar?
1: Sure.
0: The oldest continuously operated bar in the world.
1: Then yes.
0: Yeah. They say it opened in like 9:36. And it's still open?
1: Then yes. Yeah. Good Lord.
0: Yeah, and we can both, you bring your harmonica, we can do Wagon Wheel for the people.
1: You goddamn right.
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0: Merle Haggard, he's hitting that nerve. That's Okie from Muskogee. I know there's a whole political movement that loves that song.
1: Right.
0: There's a whole political movement that doesn't. So.
1: I had a movement earlier.
0: Did you love it?
1: Oh, it was nice.
0: Absolutely. Up next, we got Tristan Roberson. You know, we need to get him on our Wednesday show.
1: Oh, we really do.
0: Mm-hmm. This is I Can't Get Over You.

0: Bet Zach Brown Band with Jimmy Buffett, Knee Deep, right here on Drinking Texas Nights. Mike, I know we mentioned Ireland, and I'm going back to that conversation.
1: Sure.
0: Anywhere else that you would like to go overseas?
1: Well, now, Joanne wants to go to Egypt.
0: Yes.
1: I don't...
0: Have you seen the, you know, the Sphinx in the pyramid? Have you seen the actual overview of that?
1: Like from the other side?
0: Yeah.
1: Yeah.
0: To where there's a city that butts right up to
1: right, that. Right. If you take the picture from this side, it looks like ancient Egypt. And if you take a picture from the other side, there's like downtown Hollywood right there, downtown Cairo.
0: Right.
1: Yeah. Well, she really wants to go to Egypt. I don't particularly want to go there. But again, it kind of fits
0: into... Well, you would fit right in.
1: It's the type of thing I like.
0: Yeah. Well, I mean, just the look.
1: It's where the Kardashians are from, right?
0: Maybe you're out. Anyway, what about Germany during Oktoberfest?
1: I saw what
0: happened to Clark W. Griswold. That kind of scares me off a little bit, but...
1: Well, and the guys from Beerfest.
0: Oh, true story. Oh, if we could find that.
1: Mm-hmm.
0: Oh,
1: like the real Oktoberfest?
0: Yes. Oh, my gosh. That'd be great. I just had it, and I can't... I could care less about going to England.
1: Yeah.
0: Dubai. I want to see the splendor of Dubai.
1: You know, that sounds intriguing. I've seen pictures, and I understand they've got really nice golf courses out there.
0: Yes.
1: I mean, that's where the whole Live Tour was born, and it's going to die.
0: Yeah. But I think it already has.
1: Well, they're finishing out this year.
0: Yeah.
1: And we'll see what happens.
0: But I would love to see that splendor because it's just so over the top. They've got so much money there that somebody told me, I think it was like $500 million a day that they were bringing in.
1: Yeah.
0: And you can't spend that. That's why Live Tour happened. That's why they invested all this stuff.
1: Oh, yeah. That's why they own a big stake in like F1 now. And they're trying, as people say, they're trying to clean their money through sports.
0: Yes.
1: But they're just investing in all these things.
0: Because they can.
1: They're not expecting to make money with it.
0: Yeah.
1: They just want to be involved in it.
0: Right. And I mean, why wouldn't you? If I had that kind of money, I'd invest in everything just to be able to do whatever I want, whenever I want.
1: Exactly. My favorite story out of Dubai. And I don't know if it was true, if it's still true, but that the money is so plentiful that a lot of times people will buy a Ferrari, right, and drive it to the airport and leave and not come back for it. There are so many abandoned supercars there that they don't know what to do with them. I've got an idea.
0: No shit. Drinking Texas Nights. I'm just saying we could start a charity.
1: Mm-hmm. Mm-hmm. Cars for us. Cars for drinking kids.
0: Cars for DTX.
1: There you go.
0: Yeah. Is there anywhere food wise? Like, I know you're not a foodie.
1: I'm not really a foodie. I do like weird stuff, and I do like
0: Andrew Zimmerman.
1: No. I don't eat bugs and stuff.
0: No,
1: but I look like him, but I don't. I don't eat like him. No. If I was going on an excursion type of like go someplace to eat, probably seafood. Probably like Australia,
0: ooh,
1: and just try the different types of seafoods that they have out there. Cause I'm big on shellfish. I'm big on fish. I'm big on mollusks. You name it.
0: So you might like the, Caribbean, like, where I took my honeymoon, Cayman Islands.
1: Oh,
0: stuff like that.
1: Okay. I've been to the Caymans.
0: Beautiful. Absolutely beautiful.
1: You ever eat one of those iguanas?
0: No.
1: Good on you.
0: Hey, that's Mike. I'm Chip. This is Drinking Texas Nights.
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0: Best Josh Abbott Band, Selfish, right here on Drinking Texas Nights. That's the number one song on Coke Radio right now. Number one played song on Coke Radio.
1: Yeah. You know, I made a mistake. I have been saying that that's my favorite Josh Abbott Band song of all time. Mm-hmm. I forgot about Taste.
0: Oh, well, there you go.
1: We played that earlier and...
0: jogged your memory.
1: Mm-hmm.
0: Now, what about if you're going to play in Texas? This is Alabama.

0: That is Alabama. If you're going to play in Texas, you better have Scotty Alexander in your band.
1: You god dang right. Or Rico. Or Emily.
0: Oh.
1: Oh. Three of the greatest fiddle players in the state of Texas right there.
0: Right there.
1: And all three of them have been on our show.
0: Oh, that's true.
1: Yes.
0: Wow. We're bigger than I thought we were.
1: Well, we've been losing weight.
0: We're trying.
1: Yep. Not real hard, though.
0: No. Oh, man. Have you been checking the weather? Are we maybe a little closer to definitely playing golf this weekend?
1: Ooh, we still are not. It's a 25% chance.
0: Okay.
1: It'll hold off because, you know what? God loves us.
0: I tell you what, they've got these they've got these betting apps, whatever.
1: Are we gonna bet on this?
0: Fuel Kings or Draft Shorts, whatever.
1: Yeah.
0: But they don't. You have to bet on sports,
1: right?
0: But Kalshi, you can bet on anything.
1: On what?
0: Kalshi. It's you can bet on
1: spell
0: anything. K A L S H
1: I.
0: Okay. L I.
1: Uh huh.
0: You can bet on anything. You can make a prop, and somebody will take you up on it. Blah blah blah. I could bet that it will rain on Friday. Somebody takes me up on it, I will lose.
1: Really?
0: Absolutely. Yeah. No. That's why I don't bet. Because I lose.
1: Well, I know you lose, but you can just throw a prop bet out.
0: You can
1: there,
0: throw a prop bet. Yeah.
1: I bet the wind's going to get up to 25 miles an hour. No, it's not. I'll bet you $25.
0: Exactly. You can bet on anything.
1: Holy shit. That's awesome.
0: I can't believe you hadn't heard of these because they're coming under a bit of scrutiny because people have been betting on things like the Iran
1: uh-huh.
0: war,
1: right.
0: Air quotes, like when the first strike would be. So somebody bet it and won, and turns out, well, he had inside information.
1: So what? You shouldn't have bet him.
0: I know, but that's cheating.
1: No. Okay, hold on. I remember sitting next to an Aggie friend of mine. We were watching the news. This guy was on top of a building. I bet my Aggie friend $100, this guy jumps off the building. He said, there's no way. And it happened.
0: Jumped off the building.
1: Yeah. Okay. So I said, man, I hate to take your money. I saw this on the news earlier. And my friend goes, you know what? I did too, but I didn't think he was dumb enough to do it again.
0: Oh.
1: Speaking of the Aggies.
0: Perfect.
1: Speaking of the Aggies, mm-hmm. if you'd have bet that USC would have beat them in the regionals, you'd have won that. USC double dipped them.
0: Mm-hmm.
1: And the number one and two teams in the nation, UCLA and
0: Georgia Tech.
1: The number one and two teams in the nation both lost in regionals.
0: In regionals.
1: People are losing their God-blessed minds because they're like, we need to change stuff up because there's no way this should happen. This should happen. They lost to San Jose and Cal Poly.
0: Right.
1: Well, and the other one lost to Oklahoma on a walk-off home run.
0: Right. And on a walk-off home run in extra innings. No, the thing about UCLA, number one team in the nation, mm-hmm. number one playing number 64, St. Mary's,
1: yes.
0: From the West Coast
1: Mary's,
0: Conference.
1: St. Jose, yeah.
0: So St. Mary's beats them yes. in the first game, right? And then they go back through the loser's bracket.
1: Then St. Mary's got beat by Cal Poly.
0: Right, and so that dropped them down to, yes. to the loser's bracket final,
1: uh-huh.
0: and they beat UCLA again.
1: Right.
0: And Cal Poly beat them again.
1: Yes.
0: So Cal Poly won the whole thing without ever playing UCLA. Cal Poly San Luis Obispo, who the only reason I know they have a baseball team is because that's where Ozzie Smith went to college.
1: Well, there you go. And there's a couple teams that nobody knows that one of them is going to the World Series, and they're unranked, and I can't remember who they are, but one of them is going to the World Series. It's great. I love this setup.
0: Oh, me
1: and
0: too.
1: All these idiots are like, we need to change this up.
0: No, we don't.
1: Because this is college, my friend.
0: And it isn't football. It isn't like we're no. it isn't like we're letting, you know, Boise State in.
1: Or
0: you got to win your way in.
1: Who did we let in this year?
0: Texas A&M.
1: No.
0: Oh yeah, they got blown out in their first game.
1: No, in what?
0: Football.
1: Whatever. Okay, I'll go with that. All right, that's Mike. I'm Chip. This is Drinking Texas Night.
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Oh, Scotty. Oh. 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

0: That's Alan Jackson on this Whiskey Wednesday. We are loving life. The weather's still holding out right now, but I don't know if it's going to for long.
1: It better.
0: Oh, it's not gonna.
1: I'm gonna bet that it doesn't.
0: I would bet that it. Yes.
1: Yes.
0: Because you're gonna lose either way.
1: I'm gonna bet for rain.
0: There you go. Up next, Cody Johnson. Doubt me now.

0: Teddy Rabbit, you can't run from love. I can't run from anything.
1: Yeah, I don't run anymore.
0: No. There was a time I tried to run once.
1: Oh, yeah. You blew your knee out.
0: Once.
1: Pulled a hamstring. I pulled a hamstring once. It wasn't mine. Oh. It looked like it hurt.
0: It did. Up next, Silverada with the Highwayman.

0: That's Lainey Wilson, 4x4 by you, right here on Drinking Texas Nights. Mike, we live a very, you and I live a very hectic life. We are going and going all the time. People say all the time, as I just used that word before, we don't know how you do it. Because we're always going.
1: Somewhere, yeah. Somewhere, something, yes. Yeah,
0: we always have something going on, like this show, the other show. The Thursday night concert series, we're going to see bands on the weekend. We're going to do this. We're going to do that. People say, and you have a job Monday and Tuesday. I have a normal 40-hour week job plus.
1: That's not what your mom told me.
0: I know. God bless it. But people are always saying, you know, how the hell do you do all this? And we just do it.
1: Yeah.
0: We would be bored as hell.
1: If we didn't.
0: Yes.
1: You know, what's terrible is that sometimes I'll get a little run down because we do. We got days in a row. We're doing this. We're doing that. We got to be here. We got to be there. We stay up late. We go out drinking. And then I'll have a day where I'm exhausted and I don't have anything planned. I'm like, good. I'm just going to sit on the couch or lay in a bed and watch TV and 45 minutes in, I'm like, I got to go do something.
0: Right.
1: It's crazy.
0: You know me. And my uncle he was a sales rep, and I never wanted to be a sales rep because of my aunt and uncle. It's a different story, way more in depth than I should go. But he would go out, he'd sell $1 million in a month, and he'd sit in his room for 2 weeks and not talk to anybody. I never understood that. Mm-hmm. I understand it now.
1: Yeah.
0: Oh my gosh.
1: But it sounds awesome. It sounds sexy. But I can't do it.
0: No.
1: I can't do it. If I've got a day where I've got nothing planned, I just start to shake. It's like, okay, all right, I'm rested now.
0: You give me a call and you go, what are we doing?
1: What are we doing? are you going anywhere? Anything happening? What's going on?
0: And you know, I travel with my normal job, go to Oklahoma, go to Nashville, go this place. And when I come home, I'm just like, I need one or two. I need a day where I just sit around and not do anything. Mm-hmm. And then Vicky goes, my wife will go, are we not going to go out?
1: Right.
0: God bless us.
1: All right, let's go.
0: Oh my gosh. But over the weekend last Saturday, because we did stuff on Friday. Uh-huh. Last Saturday, we went to see Autumn McCormick play at Backport Social.
1: That's true.
0: And she was packing her stuff up when we got there. We're like, what the hell? Mm-hmm. She goes, I just got done because the Spurs game was on. And Vicky was going to hang out with her friends. And you looked at me and goes, and said, I'm only having two because we had one.
1: Yeah.
0: And I go, you want one more? And you go, yep, that's it, though.
1: And that's it.
0: And then we went home. I sat on the couch with my dog Lily and watched the Spurs game, and it was so amazing. It was so amazing. I loved every bit of it. But then I woke up Saturday and Sunday, I was like, starts over. Yeah. We gotta get rolling again.
1: Yeah, absolutely.
0: Oh my gosh. But I say I relaxed on Saturday. What I didn't say is I also mowed Ned's the yard, cut back trees, did all this other shit that
1: Yeah,
0: I told that to my mom. She goes, how are you still walking? But so any of y'all sitting out there going, oh, y'all must have the greatest lives. We do.
1: We do.
0: We absolutely do. However,
1: they're nonstop.
0: Yeah. Normal people couldn't do this shit.
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3: His last name

That's Cameron Albright. How many sorries right here on Drinking Texas Nights? Hey, stick around. Mike is going to tell us what happened this day in history right after Clay Walker's Live Until I Die.

0: it's Clay Walker doing what we all do, living till we die.
1: Well, unless you're, you know, Buddhist, then you reincarnate.
0: Oh, yeah, that's right. Then you're living and living.
1: And living again.
0: Uh-huh. Oh, man. You know, General George Patton, who was a staunch Catholic, believed in reincarnation.
1: Did he really?
0: Yeah.
1: I don't know. I don't know how.
0: He thought he was Alexander the Great.
1: It could have been.
0: Yeah.
1: Who knows? Hey, Mike, what happened this day in history?
0: Oh, you know, I've got a couple. Let's see.
1: A couple or a few?
0: Well, a few, which is more than a couple.
1: Yeah.
0: But it's not a quadrangle.
1: Right. It's less than some.
0: Mm-hmm. On this date, 1956, Santa Cruz, California. You heard of that place?
1: Oh, yeah.
0: Absolutely nuts. My sister has a degree from UC Santa Cruz.
1: That says all we need to know.
0: And their baseball team is the Banana Slugs.
1: That's a true story.
0: I know. But Santa Cruz, California captured national attention on this day, 1956, when city authorities announced a total ban on rock and roll.
1: What?
0: That's it. They outlawed it.
1: How do you outlaw rock and roll?
0: Well, what they said.
1: It's not noise pollution.
0: Well, it ain't. I don't know that it's not, but it ain't.
1: It ain't noise pollution.
0: Officials called the music detrimental to both the health and morals of our youth and community. Well, what had happened was there had been a, air quotes, rock and roll concert by, oh God,
1: Hall & Oates.
0: No, but it was a band called something like Kenny Morris and His Orchestra. So that'll tell you how rock and roll it was.
1: Right.
0: And about 200 teens had showed up, you know, to dance at this thing in a dance hall that held about 80.
1: Oh, wow.
0: Yeah. And it wasn't even like a riot ensued. There were just too many kids there. And then the police tried to break it up and nobody knew what was going on. And
1: I just want to hear the orchestra play.
0: The people got all upset. And so, yeah, Santa Cruz outlawed rock and roll, which is hilarious.
1: Get off my lawn and I'm keeping your ball.
0: Which is hilarious because I lived near Santa Cruz in the late 80s, and that is the most hippie, liberal,
1: well, there you
0: nuts
1: go.
0: Town.
1: That, no, you just said that with what you just, with that article.
0: I'm just saying.
1: Yeah, what else?
0: On this day in 2000. Now, this is a story.
1: About a lovely lady.
0: 26 years ago, I never heard this story. Kenny Chesney and Tim McGraw were arrested in Buffalo, New York.
1: Okay.
0: You want to know why?
1: Yes.
0: After Chesney ran away with a mounted reserve deputy's horse.
1: Okay.
0: And then McGraw attacked the deputies that tried to stop him. So after a show, right? And you know how there's mounted police in the parking lot.
1: Uh-huh.
0: Yeah, I've run into those before. Chesney asked if he could sit on the horse outside of Ralph Wilson Stadium. And the daughter of the deputy whose horse it was said, yeah, do it.
1: Oh, the daughter.
0: Yes, daddy's little girl.
1: Yeah.
0: So he got up on there. When Chesney mounted the horse, he took off. Boom, boom, boom. It took off, rode away. So he was told to stop. He ignored all the orders from the other deputies. And then the deputies who were like, what do we do? What do we do? Suddenly were attacked by McGraw and members of his entourage.
1: Oh, wow. Yeah. You know, he was just going to White Castle.
0: Okay, first off, yes. That's exactly what he was doing. But yeah, no, Chesney was...
1: Y'all want anything?
0: Chesney was charged with disorderly conduct and released on $100 bail.
1: There you go.
0: McGraw was charged with second-degree assault, obstructing governmental administration, menacing, first time he's ever been accused of that, and resisting arrest. He was released on $2,500 bail.
1: You know what? For $100, I'll steal a horse.
0: The horse was named Arete.
1: Is that it? Do you have one more?
0: I actually got one more. On this date, 2019, Jay-Z was named the world's first billionaire rapper by Forbes magazine.
1: Well, that's what happens when you're part of that society, allegedly.
0: Allegedly.
1: It's Mike, I'm Chip. We'll be part of that group.
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0: There ain't no good chain gang. Everybody knows this. That's Johnny Cash, Waylon Jennings. You know, Johnny Cash seems like somebody who spent some time in prison. He did. Almost 4 hours one time.
1: What?
0: Yeah, it was a drunk tank.
1: Who hadn't been there?
2: But me.
0: Yeah, you never have?
1: No, me not a drunk tank.
0: No.
1: I almost got arrested once, but that's a different story.
0: We'll talk about that. Not today. Up next, we got Midland, one of my new favorite songs right here, Shooting Memories with Tequila.

0: That's our church round here, Buzz. This is Drinking Texas Nights. That's Mike. I'm Chip. And Mike, this is the last break of the last hour on this Whiskey Wednesday. You, my friend, owe me some birthdays.
1: All right. But first, another sip of this amazing bourbon.
0: Oh, hell yeah.
1: Still Austin, you did it again.
0: Yes, sir.
1: We got to get Nancy Fraley on our other show.
0: Oh, that'd be great.
1: Mm-hmm. All right. So you wanted birthdays. I've got three legends all. I'm going to go, let's start with the oldest, huh? Born this date, 1936, writer Larry McMurtry.
0: I know that name.
1: Lonesome Dove, Last Picture Show.
0: Nope. Lonesome Dove, one of the greatest, one of the greatest shows ever.
1: Yes. Yeah. Larry McMurtry was a novelist, but he also wrote a lot of songs, too.
0: Did he really?
1: Yeah.
0: Okay.
1: Yeah. He's quite the guy.
0: Wasn't Lonesome Dove like a 4 or 5 part series?
1: I believe so.
0: Yeah.
1: But that's how you got to make that. If that was a 2 hour, two and a half hour movie.
0: I wouldn't have done it. Mm-hmm. It was one of the most acclaimed shows on, it was national television. Mm-hmm. And so every week you had to sit there and watch, and everybody did.
1: Yeah.
0: Yeah.
1: Yeah. No, these days you just stream it.
0: Right.
1: You got to binge watch it.
0: Oh, that would have definitely been a Netflix or Amazon Prime or something.
1: Because whatever it is, like 5.5 hours, six hours. Yeah, you just sit there and watch it.
0: Right.
1: All right. Born this date. Now, this one is special to me. Born this date, 1952, Greg Fingers Taylor.
0: Okay.
1: The harmonica player for the Coral Reefer Band from 1975 to 2000.
0: Yes.
1: So 25 years, he was the harmonica player. Wow.
0: Who's the Coral Reefer Band, by the way?
1: Jimmy Buffett's boys.
0: Yes, I know.
1: And
0: wait, there's an opening?
1: There is now. He's my second favorite harmonica player.
0: Thank you.
1: So
0: behind Willie's or me?
1: I'm not at liberty to say.
0: It's Willie's, I guarantee.
1: I never really thought about, okay, this is going to sound terrible. I never really thought about harmonica as a musical instrument because I grew up with my father, who plays harmonica, mm-hmm. and he's good, but you know, it's pop.
0: Yeah,
1: you know, it's like it's something he does. It's right. Not music, right?
0: And if you hear it just in general, it's annoying as hell,
1: right?
0: If you just walk up and see somebody playing the harmonica, you're like, what the shit is wrong with you?
1: Yeah.
0: But you hear it in a band.
1: I'm gonna say he's pretty good. I mean, you could do like a golden harmonica like thing off with him. Uh-huh. I don't know who's gonna win.
0: Oh, it's me.
1: But when my wife and I, when Joanne and I started dating, one of the first dates we had was a Jimmy Buffett concert at Humphrey's restaurant, about 200 seats.
0: Yeah.
1: And that's the first time I saw Greg Fingers Taylor actually just solo. I'm like, oh my God.
0: Right.
1: These guys are good. That dude's amazing.
0: Who's the guy from Blues Travelers?
1: Papa, Big John Papa?
0: Yeah. Mm-hmm. Also amazing.
1: Yeah.
0: Yeah. Anyway.
1: He ain't no Fingers Taylor.
0: No.
1: And then finally, born this date, 1967, you remember, Anderson Cooper.
0: Okay.
1: One of the last legit newscasters who kind of lost his way.
0: Yeah.
1: He just kind of became a shill. But, you know, good looking man.
0: There for a while.
1: Yeah,
0: pretty good.
1: Still a good-looking man.
0: Well, whatever. Anyway, yeah, he does. He has some hair.
1: He does have the hair.
0: Yeah. Is that it?
1: That's it.
0: All right, that's Mike. I'm Chip. Thank you for listening. If you're out and about, please be safe going home. And as always,
1: stay Texalent, everybody.
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2: 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Mama's been crying in the kitchen. 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

I was thumbing from Montgomery. 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

He said, "This is where you get off, boy, 'cause I'm going back to Alabama." 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
1: And good morning. Don Miller with your news headlines. We've got an increasingly wet forecast going forward, as after a 20% chance today and tonight, those rain probabilities ramp up to 60 and 70% tomorrow through Saturday, with a 30% chance of storms on Sunday. Now, high temps should hover in the mid and upper 80s each day. An hours-long standoff that began Tuesday came to an end early yesterday after a suspect who barricaded himself inside a bank building in Bakersfield, California, was shot by FBI personnel. The incident began early Tuesday afternoon when police were called to a bomb threat at a Chase Bank branch downtown. When officers arrived, they found a man holding several community members hostage inside the building. SWAT teams were called, all surrounding buildings were evacuated, and negotiations with the man ensued. Back and forth it went when finally, very early yesterday morning, the man was shot and killed with no injuries to the hostages reported. The investigation into the incident continues this morning. And following fresh strikes across the Middle East, there is still no clarity on whether indirect negotiations between the United States and Iran are active or making progress, as Tehran's military, reportedly almost completely destroyed by the Trump administration, did attack U.S. bases in Kuwait and other locations, as well as a vessel near the Strait of Hormuz early yesterday. Kuwait's health minister said one was killed and 64 were injured, along with extensive damage to the country's airport. In other news, Senate Republicans are moving forward with a package to fund the Department of Homeland Security's immigration agencies following a back and forth over the Justice Department's anti-weaponization fund that threatened to derail the long-sought financing. However, a handful of Senate Republicans have signaled they remain skeptical, including John Cornyn of Texas, who lost his primary to AG Ken Paxton last week. Others who are not sold include Tom Tillis of North Carolina and John Kennedy of Louisiana, so stay tuned. In state and local news, former Austin police officer Christopher Taylor, whose much-publicized deadly conduct conviction was overturned late last year, has filed a lawsuit against Police Chief Lisa Davis. Taylor was fired the day he was sentenced in 2024 for deadly conduct in the 2019 shooting death of Maurice De Silva, which was overturned last December. Now, according to the court filing, and despite the acquittal, Davis still refused to reinstate Taylor to his former position with APD. In his suit, Taylor's attorneys contend that the proper termination procedures were not followed. Now, before the indictment, Taylor had been with the department for 10 years. In sports, Game 2 of the NBA Finals will be tomorrow night in San Antonio as the Spurs take on the Knicks in the best of seven for the title. The scene will shift to New York for Games 3 and 4 next Monday and Wednesday. In the NHL Stanley Cup Finals, Las Vegas leads Carolina 1-0, with Game 2 coming up tonight. And in the Women's College World Series, Game 2 between the Longhorns and Red Raiders will be this evening from Oklahoma City. In Texas baseball, the Longhorns are preparing to host a Super Regional this weekend against Oregon, with a best of three beginning Saturday night at the Dish. The winner will advance to the Men's College World Series. In Major League Baseball, after winning the Road Series at St. Louis, the Rangers will take this Thursday off before opening a three-gamer against Cleveland at home. And the Houston Astros will wrap up their series with the Pirates also at home tonight.
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8: Oh, happy National Cheese Day.
9: It's showtime. Hit it.
10: When I hear National Cheese Day, I'm like, hey, sounds like a national holiday to me. The Morning Show. Scotty and Rita. Brought to you by Kalahari. This doesn't make you want to wake up.
11: This is rocking, right?
10: Just leave the beads in the nightstand.
11: Lord have mercy. It's too early for that.
10: Rita Ballou. Well, okay. First of all, Rita Ballou. Yeah. On behalf of Trisha and Kelly, who get to sleep till 6, you'd be texting our text thread at 5:20 this morning.
11: Okay. Disclaimer. I said, is it too early for this?
10: Well, at least you said that before you sent the meme or the video. And there is no I in team, but there's three U's in shut the blank up. That's the video Rita sent to our group text at 5:20 this morning. Luckily, I was awake. But my son decided to stay elsewhere last night. But he always forgets to turn off his alarm.
11: Oh, and no. The
10: joy I get is coming into the studio. And when he's not here, leaving the door open, the dog can come and go. We can chill. There's a little breeze blowing. Well, I can't because his alarm, I can hear going off from three rooms away. And beep, beep, beep. And it's one of those alarms that shakes the table and it's leaning up against the wall. So I heard it when I got up this morning because it was shaking the wall between our bathroom and his room. And it was deet, deet, deet, deet, deet, deet, deet, deet, deet, deet. And that I could still hear it when I take my headphones off. So I had to shut the door. And thank you, Jack. And so it's already been a morning. And
11: I remember whenever I was in college, I lived at Lantana Hall in the Valley, Texas State.
10: Right.
11: Yeah. And so that was the worst thing is, you know, everybody, they call it a suitcase school for a reason. Everybody just goes home on the weekend. I never did, but a lot of people did.
10: Right.
11: And so you're in the dorm and you're trying to sleep in on a Saturday because you had a long Friday night, but people forgot their alarms. It would happen all the time. So it'd be like, you know, 7 o'clock in the morning, meep, meep, meep. Yep. You'd have to go to the RA's room, bang on the door. She wasn't there. And you would just have to deal with meep, meep, meep.
10: And I don't know if I have my body had an eternal time change this week or whatever, but I have not been able to sleep past 4 a.m. And it sucks because I will roll over and I'll think it's either 1 a.m. or I think my alarm's about to go off. And finally, I'll lay there for about 20 minutes and I'll pick my phone up and I'm like, what damn time is it? Because Kelly has this thing where she turns the brightness on my actual clock radio down so far I can't see it.
11: Your clock radio.
10: Well, I have one of those old clock radios that you put you put your phone on the top and it sets it and it could be a Bluetooth speaker, but I don't even need it anymore because we don't use it. I can't see it, but it charges my watch, my Apple Watch. So that's the only reason it's still there. But I finally rolled over and I flipped my phone up. I'm like, oh, so bitch, it's 4:20. And then I lay there and I'm like, you know what? Screw it. So I got up and then I hear beep, beep, beep, blah, blah, blah, blah, blah. Beep, beep, beep, blah, blah, blah, blah. Beep, beep, beep. And then my text thread goes, bing. Is it too early to send this text? Bing. Like, welcome to Thursday. And then Rita.
11: Thursday, that feels like a Friday.
10: Well, it does for us because we pre-recorded tomorrow's show with Michelle already. And it's going to be a doozy, y'all, because this is only the second week Michelle's joined us on Fridays. And she is way too comfortable already.
11: Well, you know, we started things out. I mean, this is just a little preview.
10: Right.
11: Where she tells us a very, you know, serious story about how she almost lost her husband.
10: Yeah.
11: And so I was like, oh, this is fun Friday. Yeah.
10: We put the fun Friday.
11: But things get a little off the rails, which, you know what? Honestly, that is the charm of the Coke in the Morning Show. It's not the Coke in the Morning Show of the past. Like, we are completely like this all the time. And she did send me a really, really nice text after the show was over. And she's like, how did I do?
10: Oh, you got one?
11: Awesome. Yeah, I did.
10: I got one that
11: girl
10: said,
11: talk.
10: Well, I got one that said, how did I do? And I said, you did great. And then I made a funny comment that we can't refer to again. Anyway.
11: Oh, no, no. Well, I got the same text. And I was like, no, everything was awesome. And I did apologize. I go, you know, I think I kind of bailed out probably the last 20 minutes of the show. And I'm really sorry about that. But, you know, no, I never bail out. Oh, yeah, we're used to that. But, yeah, when there's three people, it's easier to bail a little bit emotionally. And I wrote back. I said, yeah, it was. These days are kind of tough for me because realize I do four shows and my brain turns to mush. Like, there's only told me so many times you can tell the cake story. And then she just wrote back something nice. And I was just like, oh,
10: no, but really nice. you do a lot more. I mean, because you have to do our afternoon show and then you do a show in Marble Falls. And then on Thursdays or Wednesdays, sometimes we do two morning shows because we pre-record the Friday show with Michelle because her schedule, she has a day job and she couldn't do the morning show.
11: She's
10: live anyway. I'm going to blame it on her that we pre-record the Friday show. But also this week, you and I are heading to Zach Top and Kelly found, we're getting ready for bed last night at like 11 because we were running really late because we had to pack and everything. But Zach Top is all over TikTok talking about his tour kicking off tonight. And he's like, what do you guys want to hear? He's going to do a video every week about, because he's going to play a lot of cover songs too, apparently.
11: Yeah, which he's so good at.
10: Oh, I mean, know.
11: That's kind of how we all discovered him before his record deal.
10: Right.
11: He's like the 17-year-old kid just putting out classic bangers on the...
10: And it's exciting because this whole tour kicks off tonight at Choctaw and Durant, Oklahoma. And after the show, we're going to head up there.
11: You're going to see him for two nights in a row.
10: I'm going to see him tonight, and then you're going to join me tomorrow night. And tomorrow we have the media passes, and we get to take pictures up close and stuff. And he's not doing interviews, which I don't understand because you'd think he would be, but being kicking off the thing. But
11: that tour is sold out.
10: Oh, dude. But it's going
11: to
10: be
11: trying to sell tickets.
10: It's going to be fun. And it's my son will be staying here at the house with his brand new AR. So don't even think about it. And I always, you know, Kelly's always like, don't tell people you're going out of town. Cause like, kind of like your in-laws don't like
11: my mom. Yeah. Mother-in-law. Yeah.
10: You don't like people telling, you know, Wes is out of town. So yeah, Kelly has never been ever to Choctaw. You've even been to Choctaw. So
11: yeah, I have.
10: Yeah.
11: So, What is your second wife that nobody knows about? Are they going to meet?
10: Yeah, they're going to meet. And
11: your Oklahoma wife.
10: Well, I already told them, I was like, y'all chill, dude. You know, my Indian friends. Anyway, no, I have some friends that we met that I know there, and she's already met a couple of them. But we're all going to hang out tonight and then tomorrow night, and you've already met some of them too when you were up there for what concert was that you came up for?
11: Tracy Lawrence.
10: That's right. Tracy Lawrence, December 12th. And then you and I did the live broadcast.
11: Yeah.
10: And we got some exciting news yesterday that we will be doing a live broadcast, and we can announce it now, July 31st, Friday night, 5 till 7, at Hotspot Cedar Park with Jody Messina.
11: Bye, bye, bye.
10: And she's playing. She's all over the place. In fact, tomorrow morning we have some clips of her on Kelly Clarkson's show. And Kelly Clarkson is amazing, but Jody Messina is too.
11: Yeah, it's so good. I sang the wrong Bye Bye Bye. That was in sync.
10: Did you sing Bye Bye Bye and you thought it was Jody Messina?
11: Yeah, I was going to go Bye Bye Bye. Yeah.
10: How about Heads Carolina, Tails California, or I'm All Right, or Stand Beside Me, or Lesson in Leaving, or Was That My Life, or her new song, Bridges. So yeah, that's exciting. July 31st, mark your calendars. We'll be at Hotspot Cedar Park, 5 to 7. I think... You're going to try to come down, right?
11: I'm going to try. You know, now that I got a new car.
10: We'll do a meet and greet with Jody Messina, and we'll do a live broadcast, and Michelle's going to join us, and it'll be fun Friday all day long. But yeah, I'm excited about this weekend because, again, yeah, Kelly's never been. I was hoping y'all could go hang out by the pool in a cabana or something, but it's supposed to rain all weekend.
11: Womp, womp.
10: And you and Wes are staying Friday night, and then you're sending him home. And then you're staying Saturday night, and we're taking you home Sunday.
11: That's the plan.
10: And then your friend Christy's coming down from OK.
11: Mm-hmm.
10: And it's going to be a big old party. Plus, this is Millionaire Weekend number one.
11: You keep talking about this. Some person's going to like just randomly win $1 million.
10: Well, they do like Friday night and Saturday night. They do like $10,000 drawings every hour. But then 1 a.m., Sunday morning, Saturday night, 1 a.m., and I've been there for this one time, they give away $1 million to one person. And
11: is it just like a lottery or your name in the bucket? And does that person just absolutely start screaming?
10: You get points for every time you spend a dollar in a slot machine or in a table game, I need to get you a card, because all you have to spend is a dollar. And a couple of years ago, one of the ladies that won $1 million had literally spent $1 and won a million. And so every time you spend money on these, on the VIP cards, you get an entry, and they have some kind of secret computer, whatever, that picks the winner. And it's funny because when they draw that winner, because I was there last year, and the place is going to be packed, and it's going to be standing room only. They draw that name, and they announce it on the PA, and everybody's like, boo, screw that guy, bye. And then
11: no one's happy for
10: him. And then they have 10 minutes to claim it. So can you imagine if you get it, you win it, and you've already gone to bed, and you just won $1 million, but they have 10 minutes to go find a security guard and claim that $1 million. If not, they draw again. And then the crowd goes crazy. It's kind of it's like a New Year's Eve type of deal. Everybody goes nuts. Yeah. And then, you know, it's like this, when the worst thing you want to hear is, the name has been verified. And everybody's like, boo!
11: Boo! yeah, I'm pretty sure I'm going to win. Like, I feel it in my bones.
10: I want to see Rita Blue make it to 1 a.m.
11: Yeah, Saturday I was night. About to say the same exact thing. That would be my luck. Oh, I could have been a millionaire, but I really needed a nap.
10: Well, I'll be down there, and if they call your name, you better...
11: You come get me.
10: You have 10 minutes to get down there. And so you better sleep in your clothes. Because, I mean, if you win $1 million, then we got to talk. But what else is going on? Yesterday, you had... did you have an eventful day, or did you have a pretty uneventful day?
11: I mean...
10: You were telling the stories tomorrow.
11: Yeah. Other than me purchasing an entire birthday cake and eating half of it, other than that, and then the post office, no, it wasn't that eventful. And, yeah. Well, the McDonald's hamburger toss. Yeah, I guess it was eventful.
10: Scotty, you'll have to tune in. You'll have to tune in tomorrow morning. You'll have to tune in tomorrow morning to find out what happened. But Rita had a day. But the funniest picture, Rita, you posted the picture of you eating half the birthday cake. But she posted a picture the other day of her buying a birthday cake at Kroger.
11: Instead of dog food, along with dog food.
10: And then,
11: because I'm grown and I got free will.
10: And then last night, there's a picture of a half-eaten birthday cake. In the background, there's some dude wipes and some other stuff. And it's like, here you go.
11: I was upstairs in Wes's little lair.
10: Yeah. Do you want me to bring the menthol dude wipes?
11: No, I do not.
10: You sure? Because you can have them.
11: I'm good.
10: It's a partially used package of menthol dude wipes. I'm going to put them on eBay and see what I can get for those, because, you know, maybe I can autograph them or something.
11: Oh, yuck. My rear end. I'm just thinking about it.
10: Well, yeah, and like I mentioned, there's a chance of rain all weekend long, which, again, this stupid weather pattern, literally, today, 40% chance of rain, tomorrow, 60%, Saturday, 60%, and Sunday, 30%. And poor Michelle said she's going to ConCan this weekend, and they may get rained out. Luckily, we'll be indoors for what are our hijinks. But it's going to be a wet weekend. Did you watch the Spurs game last night?
11: No. I forgot all about it.
10: Well, San Antonio played the Knicks in the first game of the series. Best of seven. And this game was in San Antonio last night. San Antonio came out to a huge lead. And then the Knicks come back and tie it at the beginning of the fourth quarter, fourth period, whatever they call them, and took the lead and won the damn game.
11: Oh, boo!
10: So, and it sucks because they beat the Spurs at home in San Antonio. So basically, they took away their home field advantage. And that sucks because that's always kind of hard to come back from that. But it's exciting to have, you know, the NBA playoffs back in San Antonio. It's been, I believe, since 2014, if I'm not mistaken. Also, the Texas women softball team beat Texas Tech 1-0 last night as well. So that's exciting.
11: Okay, that's good, yeah.
10: And that's a best of three. So Texas took the first game, I believe, 1-0. I need to double check that score. But lots of sports, man. Texas is doing really good, whether it's the Spurs or the Texas men's, who have tomorrow starts the Super Regional against Oregon for the men's baseball. If they win the best of three, they go to the College World Series. And, of course, the women are in the College World Series championship game. So it's a great time to be a Longhorn or a Texan. And you and I are going to Oklahoma this weekend, so that should be fun. It's your morning show. We'll be back after this. Coke Radio.
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0: Gary Allen, right where I need to be. It's the morning show. I'm Scotty. That is Rita. And we're all brought to you by Kalahari. Thanks for joining us this morning. And I was wrong about the score. The Texas women's softball team, game one of the best of three championship game. And they won 7-3 against Texas Tech. And it's kind of good to play our old Big 12 rival, Texas Tech. And there's a lot of bad blood right now with Texas Tech. Have you heard the story, as Wes told you the story about our coach Steve Sarkisian made a comment about an unnamed Texas school that used to be in our conference having a really easy schedule, and how if they went out, they go to the playoffs, but we have a very difficult schedule. And he was talking about Texas Tech.
1: Oh, no. So throwing a little shade.
0: So the Texas Tech head coach calls the because they have a Patsy game the first game of the year. Texas plays Texas State the first game of the year.
1: Hey.
0: No, listen. Why are we
1: Patsies? Go, Bob.
0: You're misunderstanding what I'm saying. Texas Tech has a Patsy game. Oh. And so the Texas Tech coach is trying to get Texas State to play, I think it's Abilene Christian or whoever they're playing, Texas Tech's playing, have them play each other so Texas can play Texas Tech the first game of the year.
1: I have no idea what the words that you're saying.
0: Well, anyway.
1: Yes, that's awesome. Wow. Well, let's go. Hook 'em.
0: There you go. That's not going to happen. Texas is not going to go for that. But it would be fun. I'd love to play Texas Tech again. But, yeah, Steve Sarkisian was throwing some shade on Texas Tech. And they're like, you know what? Let's play it. Let's fix this on the field, dudes.
1: Bring it on.
0: But anyway, it's not going to happen. So the Texas Tech-Texas rivalry is alive and well. And we're doing it in the College World Series of softball. But good luck, Longhorns. And then, as I mentioned, the men play Oregon starting tomorrow. And that's the best of three. And the winner of that goes to the College World Series. So that's exciting. So, Rita, yesterday, you finally started getting in the stuff you ordered from Amazon for your new car, which is named Pearl Snaps. What's it called?
1: Mini Pearl Snaps.
0: Because it's a pearl white Honda Civic Touring. Beautiful car. You love it. And it is it's exciting to get a new car. And so you ordered all the stuff off Amazon. Now you switched it to Tiffany Blue, right?
1: Yes, I ordered a bunch of pink stuff. And then I thought to myself, what are you doing? Like, that's not your signature color. And so I returned it all and I ordered the same exact stuff in the right color.
0: And in the meanwhile,
1: box of blue, yeah.
0: Kelly ordered the pink ones.
1: Yeah, I probably should have just given it to her this weekend.
0: Well, so you posted last night, you were puzzled by the phone cord you ordered.
1: No. Okay. So I was having a hard time finding a Tiffany box blue phone cord, but I found the most beautiful phone cord you've ever seen. It does have Tiffany box blue in it, but it's pastel. And it looks like, do you remember the old candy necklaces?
0: Oh, absolutely. I love those things.
1: That's kind of what it reminded me of. It's just, it's a beaded cord, a phone cord, and they're not big beads, they're just cute little beads. But the only thing is, I wasn't paying attention, and the cord is 6 foot long.
0: Oh, so you have it wrapped around your gear shift.
1: Yeah, it's the longest cord in the history of cords. But I thought it was so pretty, so I took a picture of it, and I put it up on Facebook, because, you know, I can't not share every single thing that goes on in my entire existence. Right. And I wrote, yes, this cord, spelled C-H-O-R-D, mm-hmm, is the cutest thing I've ever seen. Is it too long? Yes. But does it spark joy? Yes. Like something silly like that. I just kind of walked away. And then Scotty Bennett gets in the comments, and I didn't get the reference.
0: I was just clowning you.
1: Yeah, I spelled cord incorrectly. I had said C-H-O-R-D, like one chord song, right, all night long, which, by the way, I've got a story about that, too.
0: Okay.
1: It's not the first time I've misspelled that.
0: Ah.
1: And so then you wrote in the comment section, is that a G chord? Well, me being a dirty birdie, I thought you were making a reference to pleasure beads.
0: Yeah, the beads that go somewhere that you're not supposed to put them.
1: Your booty beads.
0: But I was completely just making fun of, because I know you like to type to Siri a lot, or Siri types for you. And I was just making fun of the fact that you spelled cord wrong. And,
1: no,
0: you know, because
1: I don't let anything slide.
0: And
1: please call me out.
0: You thought I was making some kind of dirty sex reference. And you posted, okay, earmuffs.
1: Well,
0: you posted anal beads. I'm like, why?
1: Yes, I said, are those blank beads? Because if so, maybe, you know.
0: And then the comments really took off. And
1: so many people are so dirty.
0: And I'm like, okay, so we turn the mics on this morning and we start talking about it. And you said you thought that the G chord thing was some kind of sex reference.
1: I thought that was just like the government name of the booty beads. And I just didn't know. I was like,
0: that would be the G string, not the G chord.
1: You know what? Maybe so. And so I was like, Scotty, why you got to be all dirty on my Facebook page? And you're like, what are you talking about? You're the one that took
0: You took it to straight to beads. And I'm like, and you're like, oh, that's not what it means. I'm like, no, it's not what it means. She's like, oh. And I was like, I was wondering where you jumped from. A reference to a guitar string all the way to some booty beads. And then everybody starts jumping off on that. I'm like, well, that took a turn.
1: Oh my God, you people are funny. I was just laughing. And then I was like, oh, I'm going to go delete that because I don't want people thinking anyway.
0: Yeah.
1: But okay, so let's take a little two-step back in time. I would say it was...
0: that used to be the Dallas nightclub theme.
1: Yeah, I love it. I say it all the time when I'm playing an old song in the radio. I don't know. It was probably like 2005. I mean, it was early on in my Texas Red Dirt stalking career. Yeah. And so we had gone to a bar. It was in Killeen. So I was living in Killeen. The name just escaped me. I want to say Wild West, Midnight Rodeo, one of those places, right? Because Stoney LaRue was playing.
0: Right.
1: And so this was back whenever we would make signs, not big giant poster boards, like we're not ridiculous, but we would make small poster boards. And the whole idea was you would try to get the artist to put the your poster on stage.
0: Yeah.
1: Like this happened to me. I made a little poster at Billy Bob's Wade Bowen recording.
0: Right.
1: And if you listen to the live recording or watch the video, you see me handing him the sign. It says my mood ring is green. Like it was just part of it, right? That's what we did. And so I had made a cute little sign that said one chord song never does me wrong, because you know the song, one chord song,
0: exactly.
1: And I was all bebopping around with my cute little sign and stuff, and I was like, and taking pictures and everything. I didn't realize until the end of the night that I had spelled C-O-R-D.
0: So you spelled it like you should have last night.
1: Yeah, exactly. So yeah, I apparently have history with that word.
0: Did anybody clown you on it?
1: No, and that, which was really embarrassing. But this was before people were we were on the MySpace, you know.
0: Oh yeah, well, who were your top eight friends? Tom.
1: Tom was always number one. Yep. I would switch them out depending on how people acted.
0: Me too.
1: Behave.
0: I had contests at Dallas nightclub to see who got to be my top eight.
1: No, you didn't.
0: Oh, dude, I was so into that MySpace. I'm like, oh, you want to be my top eight? All right, well, let's see. What can you do? And then was I dreaming this, or did they expand it to 12 later on?
1: I don't remember.
0: But yeah, I used to change mine all the time because I had, you know, of course, I had to have my wife up there. But then I had my friends, but then I'd have like four spots that were open for Dallas regulars or something like that. And
1: what I love the most about MySpace, you know, first of all, we didn't know how good we had it.
0: Oh, yeah.
1: Yeah. Like, you got to pick friends. I would change my background every day because I suddenly learned how to be a code engineer.
0: If you knew HTML code,
1: you could change all background. That.
0: Right.
1: I would change mine every day, like every single
0: and
1: day.
0: And do you have a song that played? One.
1: Oh, all the time. Yeah, I had a cute little playlist in the corner with all my songs from LimeWire, Jason
0: Bowen, and all those illegal songs.
1: Yeah,
0: your herpes songs.
1: Herpes.
0: We have so many references to the old days. Everybody's like, what are you talking about?
1: Yeah, why do these old people get on here every day and just talk about old people?
0: Well, it could be worse. We could be talking about the 70s and how great the city council is, but it's not.
1: Yeah, that could
0: it could happen. But let's take a break. We come back. It's National Cheese Day, and we haven't even gone down that road because I am all in on cheese. And you're a cheese fan, aren't you?
1: Mm-hmm.
0: Because, I mean,
1: me
0: if you listen tomorrow morning, you'll find out what happens when Rita doesn't get cheese on her hamburger. I'm just going to tease it now because you need to tune in tomorrow morning. Because, first of all, you find out about the hamburger problem and what happens when Rita goes to the post office. Then we hear about Michelle's husband almost dying of a heart attack. Then we hear about Rita getting roofied in college. And I'm like, where do we go from here? Let's talk about my prostate cancer next. And so there's a lull in the middle. But just listen as much as you can tomorrow morning with Scotty, Rita, and Michelle. But in the meantime, let's take a break and come back and talk about cheese on Coke Radio. Scotty Bennett here. 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

0: morning show. You got Coke Radio. I'm Scotty. That is Rita. We're going to have some stories for you Monday. But in the meantime, do we have any contests running right now? I think we do.
1: Yeah. Right now, all the way till Sunday, we've got three going on. We've got Josh Ward in Copeland on Friday, June 12th. We've got Cameron Marlowe at Choctaw on Friday, June 12th. And then the big one that everybody is signing up for. So get in where you fit in, because I want you to win these tickets. It's Braxton Keith at the Whitewater Amphitheater on Saturday, June the 13th.
0: And it's exciting because tonight, Backport Social, the Coke music series, completely free. David Lewis on stage. Next Thursday, Mason Lively. That's going to be a big one. So we got a bunch of stuff going on. And then plus, we have announced July, August, and September, the lineup for Backport Social's music series. And you can find it at Coke FM or on CokeFM.com. So check it out, because there's a bunch of artists on there that are the perennial ones that we bring back every year that are incredible. And then there's some new guys that are getting famous really quick. And I mean, one of those dudes has a song that's been on Dutton Ranch already. And that's your birthday party, Hunter Hicks. And
1: do I have to go to that?
0: No, you don't.
1: Only because it's my birthday.
0: No, no.
1: Not that I don't want to see Hunter Hicks. I didn't mean it that way. Am I having a birthday party? That was the first time I knew I was having a birthday.
0: Well, we'll bring a likeness of Rita and an effigy, and we'll set up there right there where we sit, and we'll sing happy birthday to it, and give it one margarita, and then it'll go to bed early.
1: Yeah, because can I decorate for my own party? Because you know I like to pick a theme.
0: You do. You can. You may.
1: Okay. Cool.
0: But National Cheese Day, y'all. It's exciting because I'm a big fan of cheese. And what is your favorite cheese?
1: You know what? I'm going to go out on a limb here with something shocking. I love blue cheese.
0: Yeah. Oh.
1: I love it.
0: Okay.
1: I love it. I can eat it. I do. I can eat it out of the container.
0: Now, I am never clowning you in a mean way, but were doing that yesterday with blue, the color blue. We're just talking about with cord. You spelled cord, C-H-O-R-D, talking about a phone charger cord, and then you spelled one chord song wrong back with Sonny LaRue back in the day. Last night, you were sending us stuff because you're making the podcast page link for tomorrow's show, but you kept saying blue, but you spelled it B-L-E-U, which is blue cheese.
1: You know why that's happening?
0: Because you like blue cheese?
1: No, because I have Blue Edmondson in my phone.
0: Well, and same... See, that's I responded to you, and I said, blue cheese, Blue Edmondson? And you said, I don't remember what you said after that, but I was clowning you.
1: Both.
0: I was clowning you again because your phone was spelling blue wrong.
1: Oh, I love talking to my phone. I love it. My fingers cannot be bothered. But you know what? Since I did the update on my phone,
0: yeah,
1: now the little microphone shows up on Facebook. It shows up on... Yep.

0: TikTok. It shows up everywhere. So my fingers never have to work again.
1: The funny part, Rita never, ever checks her work. So she'll dictate it.
0: You can just use the context clues. If you can't figure it out, that's
1: she will dictate. It is so funny. Every day, I'll even call Kelly. I'm like, what the hell do you think she's talking about now? And we're like, we have to translate. It's like, yeah. We need Google Translate Rita version, because she will dictate a full long text message. And other than the cuss words, some of the other words will be completely non sequiturs. We don't even know what they're talking about.
0: Yeah, it's funny. You can spell MF-er perfectly fine. Oh,
1: yeah, but then we'll get to a normal word like blue or cord and it's wrong. But what is she talking about?
0: What? Oh my God, I forgot what I was going to say.
1: about blue or your voice to text?
0: Carry on. I can't remember, but it was really funny.
1: At least 10% of Americans have some degree of lactose intolerance by age 20. And I am lactose intolerant, but I love me some cheese. And I like the harder cheese. Blue cheese is kind of crumbly.
0: Mm-hmm.
1: That's your favorite. Mine, delish. American is first. I like just a good old Kraft American single or...
0: Oh, Scotty.
1: Hey.
0: That's not cheese. That's processed cheese food.
1: I don't care. It's still called cheese. And at least I don't like Velveeta, but I also like the Kraft block of cheese, and then you grate up and put on Mexican food. Like when we make our Mexican food at Christmas, we use that kind of cheese.
0: You kick it old school? You don't buy it in the bag?
1: No. We do it ourselves. We grate it ourselves, and wow. There's never any fingernails in there. But my second favorite would be probably Colby Jack, and then I like Pepper Jack. I bought some Pepper Jack the other day at HEB.
0: I do like some pepper jack.
1: And it was jalapeno pepper jack. And I
0: is
1: put
0: that it, not what it normally is?
1: Well, pepper jack just got peppers in it, but this was jalapeno pepper jack, so it was an extra little punch. And I made a sub sandwich. I even bought a sub roll. I put some bacon on it, this jalapeno pepper jack and turkey. My mouth was on fire. That may have been the hottest cheese I ever had. But being a cheese enthusiast, you know, you have to deal with some kind of lactose intolerance. But I like you. Cannot eat a hamburger plain. I have to have cheese on it. 100%.
0: All right. I'll throw it. I'll literally throw it.
1: Oh, literally. And you'll find out about that tomorrow. The survey, the most cheese enthusiastic states. And somehow, Wisconsin didn't make the cut because that is the cheese state.
0: Stop it. That's the cheese state.
1: So, I don't know what their criteria are, but Wyoming is the number one state for cheese enthusiasts. Illinois, number two, Alaska, Louisiana, Oregon, Mississippi, Nebraska, Connecticut, Idaho, Maine, and New Mexico. Why is there a list of states that have the most cheese enthusiasts? Because we need crap to talk about. There's also a list.
0: Slow news day.
1: There's also a list of America's 10 favorite cheeses. And you could probably guess the top two. Cheddar is number one, followed by mozzarella. I'm guessing because of pizza, right?
0: Oh, gotta be, yeah.
1: Parmesan is next. And here you go. Don't clown me. American is after that.
0: Okay. I got a problem with Parmesan. I mean,
1: but it's still just cheese.
0: It's just like crusty powder.
1: No, that's after you grate it. It's crusty powder. It's a block.
0: Okay. Never mind. I'm thinking about the green sprinkle cheese.
1: Have you ever seen them at Olive Garden when they're sprinkling the Parmesan?
0: Okay.
1: It starts as a block, Rita.
0: I take it back.
1: You think they grow it as little shreds?
0: I thought it just showed up in little crusty powder.
1: You think the bag of grated cheese shows up like that? You have to grate a block.
0: Okay. As soon as I said it, I wanted to take it back.
1: All right. It's okay. We'll let that one slide. But okay. American is next. Then cream cheese. Then provolone. I don't mind provolone. Monterey Jack. Like Colby Jack or Colby. Yes. Pepper Jack. And Swiss. Blue cheese is not on this list.
0: How dare they?
1: Now, I do like Gouda, like especially Starbucks, a baked Gouda sandwich.
0: Oh, I do like a Gouda as well.
1: Yeah. If you break it down by state, cheddar is the most popular in the western half of the country. Who cares? Mozzarella.
0: Cheese folks.
1: Yeah, cheese folks. And it's just funny, this Wisconsin's not on this list. But according to another report, half of the total cheese consumption in the world is Gouda. There you go. And there are around 1,000 different French cheeses. And so if you're a cheese maniac, that's on your bucket list. But yeah, it's National Cheese Day, and it wouldn't be correct without some original comedy.
2: I love cheese. You love cheese.
3: June 4th is National Cheese Day. This is Gouda News. So, Brie, leave it or not, it's time to shed a tear of joy and celebrate. Today might be grating for some, while others feel blue. Just don't be monstrous. Remember, life's feta with cheese. This message brought to you by the Department of Dairyland Security, reminding you to stay sharp.
0: Cheese. Dairyland Security. That was dumb.
1: That was stupid.
0: Well, we were talking about pepper cheese. I've got some news for you that I've been meaning to share, and I just haven't.
1: Sure.
0: Because I know that you love you some Chick-fil-A. Heck, we had it for dinner last night. And guess what? How many turtlebacks I got?
1: How many?
0: Zero.
1: Oh, that's great. But I told you I'm banned from Chick-fil-A, right? They barred me.
0: You used the app too much. They kicked you
1: off. They said, sorry, sir, you've had enough. And they sent me home like I'd had too much to drink.
0: Well, they are celebrating their 80th anniversary, and they have a new summer menu, if you'd like for me to tell you what's on it.
1: I would love that. We have about a minute and a half. Is that, do you want to wait till the next break?
0: Oh, we're going to wait because it's an extensive list.
1: I'm excited. But okay. Am I stupid? How is Chick-fil-A 80 years old? Because it seems like they just got really popular in the last 10 years. And for the first...
0: They were always in the mall.
1: They were always in the mall, and it wasn't that big a deal. And then they started doing the standalone locations, and then they became God's Chicken. And was it just me or the last decade or so?
0: Chick-fil-A's been around, but it was never one of like those places that I ever went in high school. Like, we didn't go down to the Chick-fil-A.
1: But 80 years, and now I'm addicted to it. So, but let's take a break, let Don Miller do his thing, and then we'll come back and talk about the Chick-fil-A new menu, because I'm excited. It's your morning show on Coke Radio.
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1: And good morning. Don Miller with your news headlines. We've got an increasingly wet forecast going forward, as after a 20% chance today and tonight, those rain probabilities ramp up to 60 and 70% tomorrow through Saturday, with a 30% chance of storms on Sunday. Now, high temps should hover in the mid and upper 80s each day. An hours-long standoff that began Tuesday came to an end early yesterday after a suspect who barricaded himself inside a bank building in Bakersfield, California, was shot by FBI personnel. The incident began early Tuesday afternoon when police were called to a bomb threat at a Chase Bank branch downtown. When officers arrived, they found a man holding several community members hostage inside the building. SWAT teams were called, all surrounding buildings were evacuated, and negotiations with the man ensued. Back and forth it went when finally, very early yesterday morning, the man was shot and killed with no injuries to the hostages reported. The investigation into the incident continues this morning. And following fresh strikes across the Middle East, there is still no clarity on whether indirect negotiations between the United States and Iran are active or making progress, as Tehran's military, reportedly almost completely destroyed by the Trump administration, did attack U.S. bases in Kuwait and other locations, as well as a vessel near the Strait of Hormuz early yesterday. Kuwait's health minister said one was killed and 64 were injured, along with extensive damage to the country's airport. In other news, Senate Republicans are moving forward with a package to fund the Department of Homeland Security's immigration agencies following a back and forth over the Justice Department's anti-weaponization fund that threatened to derail the long-sought financing. However, a handful of Senate Republicans have signaled they remain skeptical, including John Cornyn of Texas, who lost his primary to AG Ken Paxton last week. Others who are not sold include Tom Tillis of North Carolina and John Kennedy of Louisiana, so stay tuned. In state and local news, former Austin police officer Christopher Taylor, whose much-publicized deadly conduct conviction was overturned late last year, has filed a lawsuit against Police Chief Lisa Davis. Taylor was fired the day he was sentenced in 2024 for deadly conduct in the 2019 shooting death of Maurice De Silva, which was overturned last December. Now, according to the court filing, and despite the acquittal, Davis still refused to reinstate Taylor to his former position with APD. In his suit, Taylor's attorneys contend that the proper termination procedures were not followed. Now, before the indictment, Taylor had been with the department for 10 years. In sports, Game 2 of the NBA Finals will be tomorrow night in San Antonio as the Spurs take on the Knicks in the best of seven for the title. The scene will shift to New York for Games 3 and 4 next Monday and Wednesday. In the NHL Stanley Cup Finals, Las Vegas leads Carolina 1-0, with Game 2 coming up tonight. And in the Women's College World Series, Game 2 between the Longhorns and Red Raiders will be this evening from Oklahoma City. In Texas baseball, the Longhorns are preparing to host a Super Regional this weekend against Oregon, with a best of three beginning Saturday night at the Dish. The winner will advance to the Men's College World Series. In Major League Baseball, after winning the Road Series at St. Louis, the Rangers will take this Thursday off before opening a three-gamer against Cleveland at home. And the Houston Astros will wrap up their series with the Pirates also at home tonight.
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0: George Strait. Check yes or no. Morning show. I'm Scotty. That's Rita. And we are brought to you by Kalahari. Thank you, Kalahari. So when we last left you, Rita was teasing us with a new Chick-fil-A summer menu to celebrate 80 years, which is, that blows me away. I didn't realize they'd been around for 80 years. But that they have. So Rita, what is on the new summer menu?
1: They are bringing back the ever popular honey pepper pimento chicken sandwich. It's available with original, spicy, or grilled chicken. And it's basically your chicken sandwich, but it is topped with pimento cheese, pickled jalapenos, and honey on a toasted bun.
0: So pimento cheese is not on the list of the favorite cheeses, but are you a fan?
1: I am. I like pimento. You know, only because it reminds me of college. Like, we would just buy a little thing, a big thing of pimento cheese and a thing of white bread, and that was what you had for lunch for the next 2 years.
0: Yeah, the Meal Simple HEB has a good jalapeno pimento cheese.
1: Oh.
0: So, yeah. So, well, that's on the list.
1: Yeah, most of this stuff is honestly like milkshakes and drinks. Let's talk about the returning peach milkshake that's made with real peach puree blended with Chick-fil-A's ice dream dessert, which I guess they can't say it's ice cream because I don't think it is ice cream.
0: No, it's probably that you know, soft serve crap.
1: Yeah. They're bringing back the peach frosted lemonade, a peach flavored twist on the chain's frosted lemonade. And it's going to be returning for a second season, but looks like it's all about the pineapple dragon fruit drinks.
0: Hmm.
1: I don't even know what this is. There is a pineapple dragon fruit lemonade, a frosted lemonade, an iced tea, and a sun joy. But wait, there's more. There is a pineapple dragon fruit and Sprite.
0: Well, my son lately has started ordering that strawberry hibiscus drink that they've been pushing
1: from Chick-fil-A?
0: That was their spring drink, because they've got one that's strawberry hibiscus mixed with Sprite, and that's his go-to now. But I guess now
1: in there?
0: they're pushing a little pineapple, and I love me some pineapple. But
1: would you put it on pizza?
0: No.
1: Okay, I would.
0: I've been eating it by itself. It's funny because I've been ordering it at HEB and then forgetting I had it. Finally,
1: we do that as well. And then it turns into tastes like liquor.
0: Right.
1: I eat it.
0: Well, finally, the other day,
1: fermented.
0: The day I bought it, I'm like, Kelly, open this and put it right here. I'm going to freaking eat it. So I've been eating on it. I love pineapple.
1: It's got a lot of fiber.
0: And yeah, it's fruit, and I don't eat a lot of fruit. I don't eat near as much as I should, but I've tried to start doing that. I've also been getting salads at HEB Meal Simple, and I've been eating those too.
1: I had one yesterday.
0: Yep. And I had a Caesar, and then I had a little salad wrap, and I'm trying to eat a little bit healthier because I eat horrible, even though the GLP-1s, you know, I don't eat as much and I don't crave Mexican food anymore, but I still eat crap, you know?
1: Yeah. You just still have to take responsibility for it, which I don't want to.
0: I know. I don't feel like it.
1: I just had a Hostess cupcake for breakfast, and I had my shot last night.
0: And a whole cake for the last 2 days.
1: You know what? I've been, I wouldn't say microdosing. I think that's just a fancy word.
0: Yeah.
1: But like, I didn't do my shot last week. I forgot what was going on. It slipped my mind. And then I was really eating a bunch of junk, and I was really enjoying eating a bunch of junk. So I was like, you know what? And then I went and tried on a dress the other day at Kohl's, and I was like, I'm going to shoot that stuff in my eyeballs. I gotta get back on the wagon.
0: Because I never weigh myself, but I can just tell by the way my clothes fit. You know, it's like, it's up and down, up and down. But I skipped last week, and I don't remember why, but when it was time for my dosage Monday, I only had like 3/4 of it. I'm like, oh crap. So I've got to reorder it. But I went ahead and took it because I got to get skinny for this weekend. But
1: for this weekend.
0: Yeah. But that's the funny part is it works quick, and it dulls the food noise, and then I'll eat right through it now. So we're the problem. We are the problem.
1: Yeah. Well, on July 14th, you can be the problem because it's Cow Appreciation Day. So if you dress up like a cow and you go into a Chick-fil-A, you'll get you a free entree at participating locations.
0: So you have to dress like a cow to get a free meal.
1: You've seen that, haven't you? It's so fun.
0: I know. It just cracks me up because that's a lot of work for a, you know, for a number one
1: or a free
0: with
1: sandwich.
0: No pickles. What is your go-to Chick-fil-A order these days?
1: I never do a sandwich ever. I don't like the bread. That's
0: really?
1: Just boring. That's high school cafeteria bread.
0: They've got different kind of bread, though.
1: Oh, they do?
0: You don't order on the app.
1: Okay.
0: They have like brioche bread. They have
1: what?
0: They have all
1: Chick-fil-A?
0: They have all these different kind of breads you can order. Not just the plain old bun. But I love me a Chick-fil-A number one.
1: Let's see. No, I either do the four strip meal or the six nugget meal. But I always get the diet lemonade. In fact, can you hear that? I had one last night and I'm finishing up right now.
0: All right. Well, I love their tea. And here's a little helpful hint I mentioned a couple of weeks ago. I wanted to try their Frosted Coke because I was thinking it was like an icy, like a Coke icy.
1: Oh, no, it's like a Coke ice float. Cream.
0: It's like ice cream.
1: Yeah.
0: And I drank it and ate it, and I regretted it because it ice cream does mess me up.
1: Your tummy was like...
0: Yeah, it's like, thanks, dude. But I thought it was like just an icy, but it's not. But my go-to is usually a number one with no pickles, which is just the regular sandwich. And then I'll get some nuggets on the side sometimes. But I will occasionally...
1: A side of nuggets.
0: Oh, dude, I'll eat those like a side, like French fries. But lately I've been getting the spicy chicken sandwich sometimes. Mm-hmm. But it's real spicy. But it's good occasionally. And then when I'm really not too hungry and I'm getting tired of it, but it's like Jack or Kelly are like, let's do Chick-fil-A. I'm like, oh, crap, I'm tired of it. I'll get the wrap, the cool wrap.
1: Yeah, those are good too.
0: And I'll put buffalo sauce on it.
1: Here we go.
0: Instead of the avocado.
1: I very rarely will get one, but I always enjoy one when I do.
0: Yeah, they're good. And they're to me, I feel like I'm eating healthy because it's, you know, it's grilled chicken and lettuce and a little cheese and that whatever fake tortilla it is. But it's good. And I ain't going to complain. But then right here on my desk, this is my downfall. You can't see it, but I'm holding it up to the mic. The Chick-fil-A chocolate chip cookie.
1: Really?
0: Have you had them?
1: I don't think I've ever experienced one. No.
0: Oh, Rita.
1: Here's the deal. Is it a soft cookie or is it crunchy?
0: We're stopping the show now. You're going to go to Chick-fil-A.
1: We're going to Chick-fil-A. But is it a crunchy cookie or is it a soft cookie?
0: Well, right now, it's crunchy because it's from two nights ago. But
1: no, but does it come soft or is it
0: comes freshly baked and it falls apart in your hand and it's like a Nestle Toll House cookie.
1: Nope.
0: You don't like that?
1: I don't like a raw cookie. My husband loves raw cookies.
0: It's not raw. It's cooked and it's hot when you first get it.
1: Is the bottom crispy?
0: Yes.
1: Is it a crispy cookie?
0: Bottom is crispy. Top is brand new, baked out of the oven.
1: But like ooey gooey?
0: A little bit.
1: Ugh.
0: Rita.
1: I'm a weirdo. I like a crispy chocolate chip cookie.
0: Well, go get a Chips Ahoy and...
1: No, I don't like a Chips Ahoy. Whenever we decide that we're going to make cookies, you know, we just go get the cookie dough and stuff.
0: Right.
1: Like my husband, he's the cookie baker.
0: Yeah.
1: And he will cook them and then take what he wants off and then put the rest back in the oven for me for another couple minutes.
0: Really?
1: Yeah.
0: Well, Kelly keeps ordering cookie dough at HEB when I do the curbside order. And then it's just stacking up in the fridge. I mean, I'm like, I'll occasionally say, hey, you want to make some cookies? No, I don't want to make cookies. I'm like, well, why'd you buy the cookie dough?
1: Well, and that's the thing. My husband loves cookie dough. Like, he'll eat it raw. He gets like a blizzard. It's a cookie dough. I don't like it.
0: Cookie dough.
1: It's mushy.
0: I remember growing up, they're like, don't eat the cookie dough. You get the salmonella poisoning for the.
1: Yeah.
0: But now they make cookie dough that
1: you can
0: edible,
1: eat raw.
0: That you could eat. So, yeah, it's very good. All right. Well, other news. Are we done with Chick-fil-A's new menu?
1: Yeah, that's all I got.
0: Georgetown police are warning people to lock their damn doors.
1: At their house or in their car?
0: Car, mainly.
1: Okay.
0: But Georgetown residents over the weekend, we had a string of burglaries. Now, I live on the north side of Round Rock. And just north of here, you go about half a mile, or about a mile, is Georgetown. But the Terra Vista, Fairhaven, the villages of Summercrest, at least 20 cars were broken into. And video surveillance cameras show criminals just walking up to the cars, checking the doors. If they're open, they rip you off. But people are leaving their doors unlocked on their cars.
1: Now, do you remember, you probably don't, but years ago, there was a TV show based on a true crime, and it was called The Bling Ring. It was a bunch of really affluent teenagers in California, in Los Angeles, who would they would just walk into Paris Hilton's house,
0: right,
1: and all these famous people's houses and steal all their stuff. And then, you know, Paris didn't realize that pair of $5,000 earrings were even missing. Like, they didn't even know.
0: Oh, wow.
1: That's how they started. That's how they would just go to parties.
0: Yeah.
1: They would go to big events and they would just walk through the parking lot and just try to open the door. And when they would take everything, you know, all your identification, everything out of your car. So yeah, that's been going on for a while.
0: Well, the scary thing here is we have cameras all around our house, and it doesn't help because if your car is unlocked, yeah, you get a video of a guy opening your door and taking your stuff.
1: Yeah,
0: but here's the
1: and then
0: problem.
1: You put it up on the Facebook,
0: right?
1: And you're like, am I not this guy?
0: Yeah, anybody seen this person? And like the people of Round Rock, it's always there's. Have you seen this person? But the problem here is there were 20 burglaries this weekend alone, and since 2024 there were 630. But here's the problem: they're stealing guns out of cars.
1: Oh Lord!
0: Who leaves their gun in an unlocked car?
1: Yeah. I mean, sometimes you put it in the console and you just forget.
0: Well, please, y'all, lock your doors because they're stealing guns and then they're using these guns for crimes. Mm. And that's dangerous. Now, when I bought my current car, it came, or maybe it was my last one, it came with a lockbox in the center console. And it was a safe in the center console that you had to put a 3-digit code in, and you could put your gun or your valuables in there. But I'm such a a-hole, I had them take it out because it took all the space in my center console.
1: Oh.
0: But that's, you know, unless you have one of those, but lock your doors and don't leave your gun in the car. So that, and I mean, my son and his friends have had firearms stolen out of their trucks in College Station, and that's how Jack lost his first gun. It was in a friend's truck, and they left it unlocked, and it got stolen with a bunch of other stuff. So just lock your doors. But Georgetown police are asking people that there is a crime wave right now. And this sounds like it's the south side of Georgetown. So that's close to me. So lock your damn doors. And the other night, I came home and something happened. And I think my key fob is the battery's dying. Because even Kelly noticed yesterday. She goes, you have a red light flashing on your key fob.
1: My old car, we just had to replace it, and we went to the Kroger and got a new battery.
0: Yeah. So, well, Kelly changed one of them, but I think the other one needs to be changed too. But she came out the next day, and my car was unlocked, and is like, oh crap. Because I make a big point of locking it every time, but somehow I did not lock it. So I'm just as guilty. But yeah, lock your doors. Georgetown police are asking. Plus, you know, wherever you live, lock your damn doors. Nothing's safe anymore. We do have a cool list of the angriest country songs. But I think let's wait till next break and do it.
1: Okay.
0: And any other quick stories you have for now?
1: Yeah, I do have just a crazy little story about a bad tattoo. So a mom in Sweden got a tattoo of her two kids' names, Nova and Kevin. Unfortunately, the tattoo artist accidentally spelled Kevin as Kelvin. So instead of going through the process of having the tattoo removed or having
0: change the kid's name,
1: it, she legally changed her son's name.
0: Really? I was just joking.
1: Kelvin. Yes.
0: Well, good thing didn't spell something else. Jeez.
1: So he was only 2 years old at the time, so the name change wasn't that big of an adjustment. But then the mom later said that the family grew to like the name Kelvin, and they just decided to keep it.
0: This sounds like it should be taking place in Florida.
1: This sounds like a Florida man story for sure.
0: And where was this?
1: It was in Sweden.
0: Nova and Kelvin now. But you know what? Kevin is pretty plain. If you got one kid named Nova, but to change, how'd you like to be that kid? How'd you get your name? Well, it was Kevin. And my mom got a tattoo on her ass. And here we are.
1: I thought that was crazy.
0: That is funny. All right, well, let's break and come back with some angry country songs. What do you think?
1: Okay, sounds good.
0: It's your morning show, Cook Radio.
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0: Love that guy. It's your morning show, Coke Radio, brought to you by Kalahari. When you think of angry country songs, there's quite a few. I mean, pretty much anything from David Allan Coe. Who else is angry? Hank Williams Jr.
1: Was he angry or was he just thirsty?
0: Well, drunk, thirsty, you know. Either way, he fell off a mountain. He's hurt. It's okay. But
1: oh, I was thinking about his daddy. You're right. Yeah, Hank Jr., he's pissed off all the time.
0: Oh, yeah. And Kid Rock, is he country? No, but he's mad.
1: The other day, All Summer Long came on the radio, and I was like, jamming out. I was like, how dare you, you hypocrite.
0: Let it go.
1: But you know what? Technically, that's not even his song. It's like sampled from like four other songs.
0: Well, every song he's ever done is a sample. I mean, literally, the guy is almost a billionaire on songs that he sampled. And I'm not, you know, clowning his drive and clowning his work ethic or whatever. But
1: I'll clown him. He's a loser.
0: Werewolves of London was the one he won the All Summer Long, and then. Every song he's ever had a hit with was sampled from somebody else's
1: song. Yeah, but you know what, only God knows why. Amazing song. Yeah. Picture I like.
0: Oh yeah,
1: Sheryl Crow. He's just gross.
0: Yeah, well,
1: so yeah, do you want me to go through this list so we can be angry together?
0: Let's do it.
1: All right, we'll start at number 10 with Aaron Lewis, who I don't know very well. He seems like he's kind of a grumpy guy, but the song is Am I the Only One.
0: Am I the only one? Oh, come on. Don't mess with me right now.
1: Don't do it.

0: yelling at
1: he's kind of an angry dude.
0: Are you familiar with Gabby Barrett, country singer? She was on American Idol. She married Cade Foreigner, who was on American Idol.
1: I know the name.
0: Yeah, she's like super duper trad wife now. She's popped out like three kids. But the song is called I Hope. And this is a song about, you know, you hope that your cheating boyfriend is as miserable.

0: A little auto-tune for you there.
1: Oh, I love that song, though. That's like, that's if you're driving and you just want to drive fast, you crank up the Gabby Barrett, said nobody.
0: It reminds me of another song on the list that we'll get to.
1: Yeah. Number eight is a song that was so controversial, but I think it did what it needed to do and it riled up his fan base. But Jason Aldean, the song is called Try That in a Small Town.
0: Yeah, it did rile up some folks and...

0: I like this. Like the message, though.
1: Number seven, I don't think I'm familiar with, but it's a Chris Stapleton song. It's called Watch You Burn.
0: Wow.
2: And you're gonna get your time. Yes, you're gonna get your time.
0: I don't recognize this song.
1: Yeah, I don't know it, but song, apparently it's angry.
2: You're gonna get your time.
0: Apparently, you're gonna get your time.
1: You're gonna get your time. Number six, we were just talking about the other day, and you said you do not like this song.
0: Not this
1: I
0: one.
1: I do.
0: No.
1: I do. I just remember the video and just the emotion and blah, blah, blah, blah. But y'all don't get triggered. I'm gonna say it. The Dixie Chicks. Yes, I called them the Chicks. Whatever. This is not ready to make nice.
3: I know.
0: I think Goodbye Earl is a good angry song.
1: That's more fun.
3: Can't about just murder. Get over.
0: Yeah.
1: This one's just like mad.
0: I'm just not a fan of that song.
1: I love that song. Number five is one of my karaoke jams, Miss Loretta Lynn with Fist City.
0: Oh, yeah.
1: Which, you know, Loretta, I get it.
0: What? You get what?
1: You can play her. I get it. You're mad because he's with your man. No. But why don't you go hit him? Do little need in the butt whooping.
3: Stay out of my way if you don't want to go to Fist City.
0: Great song. Great song.
1: Yeah. Number four is Travis Tritt. This is just a classic. Here's a quarter called Someone Who Cares, which is a reference that kids these days don't get.
0: No, they don't under

0: your sordid affairs.
1: When it comes to that song, I don't necessarily think it's angry. I think he has found peace and he doesn't care anymore.
0: Yeah, I could see both sides of that because he's like, yeah, screw you. Call someone who cares. That could be angry, but also it could be, you know, I'm done.
1: I'm done with you. I'm walking away.
0: Unlike the next song.
1: Number three should probably be number one.

0: the best career move from her. She went from Jesus take the wheel to that.
1: Yeah, Jesus didn't be beating his truck with a baseball bat.
0: But again, another reference that kids these days are not going to get, and I barely remember it because they had it in the men's room, the boys' room at the skating rink, Skate City.
1: Really?
0: Was the cologne machine?
1: Yeah.
0: Yeah, you don't see that anymore. The polo.
1: No, we have the cologne guy we used to have at the club. But yeah, the only machines we had were the rubbers or the condoms. Sorry, or this
0: the
1: gum.
0: Adult
1: this,
0: protection. Yeah,
1: this gum tastes like rubber. Oh, wait, that's not a gum machine.
0: Gross. Number two, she's the queen of the angry ballads. Man, she'll burn your house down. She don't care.
1: Yeah,
0: Miss Miranda Lambert.
2: Rubber, powder, and lead.

0: song reminds me of Beth Dutton for some reason.
1: You know what? That song does something to me. Like, it awakens a spirit, you know, because that's a song that should be angry.
0: Yeah.
1: Because
0: you don't need any more anger in your life. I'm just going to tell you that right now.
1: I love it. I love it. I love it. Number one on the list of the angriest country songs belongs to Mr. Toby Keith. And you know what? We were all angry at the time.
2: My brother.
1: After 9/11. Yep. This is the Angry American.
0: Love it. I mean, the name of the damn song is The Angry American.
1: Right?
2: Now this nation that I love is coming under attack.
1: As mad as we were, how sad we were.
0: Yeah.
1: And after 9/11, just...
0: But you know what? He turned...
1: We got our flags. We were waving them. Like, it brought us all together.
0: I know. We were sad at first.
1: Way.
0: But then we all got together and got mad at one person.
1: I just remember, yeah, George Bush at Ground Zero with that megaphone.
0: Oh, yeah.
1: But the one...
0: We hear you. We hear you. That's what he said. Loved it.
1: I'm just getting chills thinking about it. But also, this is going to sound stupid coming from me because, you know, I don't really care about things. But whenever he threw that damn fastball,
0: right down the middle,
1: yeah, at the New York and baseball team in place,
0: baseball team in place.
1: That was, I mean, like I said, that evokes something in you. Like I kind of miss that, and I don't know if we'll ever have that feeling.
0: No, because
1: again.
0: Yeah, our current guy doesn't really bring people together.
1: Not so much.
0: I miss W so much.
1: Not so much. And as far as his politics, like, I don't really know. But when you see old videos of him.
0: Yeah.
1: We didn't know what we had.
0: We don't know what. You don't know what you got till it's gone. But yeah. And then he's just a good guy. And people always made fun of him for being a doofus. But God, I would love to have him back.
1: He is pretty goofy looking.
0: Oh, but he's goofy, period. I love going down the TikTok rabbit hole about him and all his famous flubs, and you know, when somebody threw a shoe at him in the Middle East,
1: classic.
0: And then he's in Japan and he leaves the stage and he opens the door and the door's locked and he just stands there like, what do I do?
1: What do I do?
0: And his friendship with Michelle Obama just cracks me up because
1: it's so cute.
0: Whenever there's a funeral or something that they've got to be at, they sit together and he brings mints for her, and she's talked about it on talk shows how great their relationship is. And how he always has mints for her. And it's just funny.
1: So cute.
0: I love it.
1: What I love is every once in a while, more than on occasion, Jenna Bush will be on the Today Show and she'll be talking about her dad. And it's just like, that's her dad.
0: I know.
1: You know, it's just weird. You think about he's a president, but that's somebody's daddy and somebody's grandpa.
0: And the whole Jenna Bush thing cracks me up too, because remember when they were in college at UT?
1: Oh, yeah.
0: All the fun.
1: And she talks about it all the time, too.
0: I don't remember if it was Jenna or Barbara that got busted at on...
1: was Jenna. Baby A's?
0: Yeah, Baby A's on Barton Springs Road with a fake ID.
1: And who hasn't done that? We've all done that.
0: But it's hilarious. She's Jenna freaking Bush, and she's got a fake ID, and the Secret Service is there. And they're like, they're looking the other way. But my mom went to school with... Linda, whatever her name, Johnson, Lady Bird Johnson, and President Johnson's daughter. When President Johnson was the president, my mom went to school with their daughter, and they were in the same dorm. And the Secret Service had a base in the basement of the Ken Solving dorm at UT. And they would go down and have parties with Secret Service. And all these underage girls are drinking with the Secret Service and stuff. This is the 60s. But they had a lot of fun because they were going to school with the president's daughter. And I just remember when Jenna and Barbara were here at UT when Bush became president.
1: I think Barbara went to Harvard.
0: Maybe, but they would come and party together in Austin because he was governor. And then, but they were always hanging out together here.
1: Yeah.
0: But I remember that Baby A story just cracked me up because it's like,
1: she's talked about it a million times too. Yeah.
0: She's great.
1: She's like, what do you want me to do? I was a college girl.
0: No kidding. All right, well, let's break and come back with some more fun.

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4: Thursday, live Scotty and Rita, brought to you by Kalahari. Tonight, David Lewis on stage at Backport Social. Be there. I think the rain should cooperate, but we'll see. We got a bigger chance of rain tomorrow than we do today. Hopefully not a problem. And my wife is checking in. We talked about MySpace last hour. Kelly, you did too have a MySpace page. Lying to me. I was not. Oh, okay. She says, I was not his top MySpace friend. I never had a MySpace. Yes, she did. And I'll somehow prove it. Tom, give me a call. Anyway.
5: Call me Tom.
4: Call me Tom. Stupid Tom. You know, Tom sold MySpace for like $1 billion and just retired.
5: Yeah, he just went away. Yep. And that's exactly what I would do. You would never hear from me again.
4: You had a story at the break and you're like, I got a story. I got a story. Let's talk about it. So take it away.
5: Okay. Well, Blue Bell Ice Cream has just announced that they are going to celebrate America's 25th anniversary with Bluebell. Makes sense. The red, white, and a Bluebell ice cream returns to stores beginning today. The festive flavor is strawberry ice cream loaded with succulent strawberries, a creamy vanilla flavored ice cream, and a smooth blueberry flavored ice cream with real blueberries packaged side by side in one carton. It's available in the half gallon size for a limited time, and they are proudly being sponsored by Folds of Honor.
4: That's great. Folds of Honor, great, great organization. And
5: exciting.
4: Yeah, that is exciting. So what are the flavor profiles?
5: It's red, white, and blue. So it's vanilla, strawberry, and blueberry.
4: Okay, so it's just kind of like a, what's that, Neapolitan back in the day?
5: Yeah.
4: Interesting. Well, all right. Well, this story piqued my interest because we've been talking about it a lot lately, AI. For all the jaw-dropping stuff that artificial intelligence can supposedly do, it can also do really dumb stuff, like to translate a grocery list into Shakespearean English. So it's hard to know what jobs are safe from AI.
5: Because we need that.
4: We do. I mean, it can do anything, which is sometimes not necessary. But a new study evaluated 30 different careers to see which professions are successfully holding the line against AI. So, here are the top 10 most stable AI-proof jobs.
5: Okay.
4: All right. Number 10, lawyers. Makes sense.
5: Well, there is LegalZoom and stuff now. I mean, yeah. They may not be that safe.
4: I guarantee in the next 5 years, they will let AI argue a court case. Number 9, social workers. You can't really do that with AI. Number 8, this will be weird, dental hygienists. These are the jobs.
5: Yeah, I don't want an AI hygienist, yeah.
4: No, these are the jobs that are safe from AI taking over. Kelly swears she never did have a MySpace page.
5: I love that y'all are arguing about that.
4: I'm replying. Please hold.
5: Okay. All right.
4: We're just stopping the show for this. Number 7, information security analysts. Now, I think that would not be safe from AI.
5: That's a complete AI job, right?
4: That could totally be AI. Here's one that is becoming AI. You can actually do this with an app now. A psychologist.
5: I mean, Trixie will talk to you.
4: Yeah, but exactly. I mean, maybe not a licensed psychiatrist or something, but...

0: have apps now. I think there's one called Headspace, and there's I hear commercials for it all the time. But they have AI therapy. I don't know if I trust it, but I guess if you want to tell your secrets to not a human, that'll work. Number five, obviously, police and detectives. However, they have police robots. Why can't they have police robot detectives?
1: They got the robot dogs.
0: You know, I mean, that's the thing about AI is the intuitiveness. If once they get that down, that's where they're going to take over the world, and then they can become detectives. Number four, I understand this one, construction managers. But AI is also giving orders and telling people how to, you know, they're managing stuff now. Look at how Tesla is built and how a lot of these companies are being run with AI. So I don't agree with some of these. Number three, I do agree with this one, dentist. You can't be an AI dentist because you can't have an AI robot in your mouth.
1: Yeah, no, 100%. The dentist, you're fine.
0: Number two, surgeons. However, when I had my surgery, it was with a robot, but a surgeon was guiding it.
1: Yeah, of course.
0: It's robotic,
1: I need a human doing it.
0: Yeah, it's robotic assistance. But look, I think AI will be moving into that field as well. You can just go in and the AI will do the surgery because it's more precise.
1: Mm-hmm.
0: So I think that one will be gone soon. Number one, here you go, Rita. The most safe job from being taken over by AI, physical therapists.
1: No.
0: It's safe. It's safe from being taken over. So you're good.
1: Oh, okay. I'm sorry. I thought you meant that it was going to be taken over. I was like, no, I don't.
0: No.
1: Well, you know what? On any given day, if there was like a video screen of some AI guy saying, just lift this weight 3 times for 3 sets of 10. I mean, yeah, I don't really technically need a person.
0: Well, that's like a Peloton. I mean, that's easy.
1: Yeah, 100%, yeah.
0: But they can't put their hands on you and mm-hmm. adjust your back or adjust your shoulder. I guess a massage therapist would also be something that couldn't be replaced by AI.
1: Well, there's a massage chair, but it's not even close.
0: No, not even close, because that's one size fits all. When you get a therapeutic massage, you know, it depends on what you need. But a physical therapist also, yes, you can have a robot telling you what exercises to do and stuff like that, but it can't put your hands on it. Does Nathan or Abby put their hands on you and adapt your back and move it around?
1: They did the first time. They did a lot of stretching, but the last couple times, yeah, no.
0: Oh, really?
1: I just have to play with those stupid rubber bands and...
0: Well, I guess it can be taken over by a robot.
1: Push-ups on the wall and lift little weights and do some stretching.
0: And you can never question if a robot is gay or not.
1: Stop.
0: Always a callback.
1: Always a callback. You got to listen to the podcast.
0: Listen to the podcast.
1: Unless you're Nathan.
0: Unless you're Nathan, please don't listen to the podcast. Yeah, I still think it's hilarious you told him you worked at another radio station.
1: I didn't want him to go listen to his episode.
0: That is too funny. A new study is trying to answer the big question. What does it actually mean to have good mental health? Now, you and I aren't the ones to ask.
1: I wouldn't know, yeah.
0: You're not found here is all I'm going to say. But researchers surveyed 122 experts from 26 countries and 11 different fields, including psychology, medicine, sociology, and even theology. And despite all those different backgrounds, they agreed on 6 key things that matter most to mental health.
1: Okay.
0: You ready?
1: Sure.
0: I'm going to write these down because I'm going to work on these. Having meaning and purpose. So does your life have a meaning and a purpose?
1: I don't know if it has a meaning, but there was a time whenever I was just living up here alone. I wasn't working except on the weekends, and I had no purpose. And I'm telling you, it took a toll.
0: And now you have
1: an absolute toll.
0: Now you have a purpose.
1: I have a purpose.
0: Life satisfaction. Are you satisfied with life?
1: Are we ever?
0: No. And I think if you're sad, well, it goes back to the book, you know, if you're satisfied mm-hmm. and you're grateful for things you have, it's supposed to be good. But also,
1: when you keep your gratitudes higher than your expectations, you have really good days.
0: Exactly. But also, if you're satisfied, sometimes you don't push yourself, you know? So
1: that's true.
0: I'm never satisfied in that. You get complacent.
1: Yep, for real.
0: Self-acceptance. That's a big one. Do you accept the way you are and just...
1: That comes with age.
0: It does. Because, especially in our business, it's hard to be self-acceptance, have self-acceptance, because we always feel like we have imposter syndrome, right?
1: Mm-hmm. 100%.
0: Connection with others. Do you have connection with others? And I think we both do. A lot of them are faceless.
1: But there was a time that I didn't.
0: Right.
1: I got off social media and I just laid around in this house and I had no friends. And I'm telling you, these are hitting home.
0: That's I like connection with others because, look, I also love sitting on the couch all day and all night and just chilling. But I love when I do go somewhere, whether it's back porch or out of town or whatever, and you're connecting with other people and you get to hear and see people face to face. The next one, autonomy. Are you able to do things by yourself and can you do things for yourself?
1: Well, I like to go to lunch by myself.
0: And
1: I
0: that's
1: like to
0: still,
1: go to the nail shop by myself.
0: You'll send me a picture of your lunch
1: by myself.
0: And you're like, I'm alone in a restaurant. I'm alone at a theater. You're good at that. I'm not.
1: I love it. Sometimes I'd rather, you know, we talked about this the other day when it comes to a movie, if you're going to ask a friend or your husband right. to go to a movie that you know they're probably not going to like, and then the movie stinks, and then you feel personally responsible. Like, I don't feel that. I'm just like, okay. And there's been times I'll go to the movie, and if it stinks, I just walk out. Like, I don't care. Yeah. I'll go run my errands at the TJ Maxx.
0: Well, and the last thing on this list that they all agreed, a key to good mental health is happiness.
1: Well, duh.
0: I mean, I think happiness comes with the other things.
1: Exactly. I was about to say, if you're sad, you're not going to be like, great mentally healthy.
0: Apparently, I'm a curmudgeon. I keep being told how grumpy I am all the time. I'm like, I'm really not that grumpy. In my brain, I feel happy. But sometimes it doesn't translate. We shut up.
1: Okay, so I'm telling tales out of school, and I probably shouldn't say this on the radio, and I don't want to upset you, but I was talking to your wife Kelly.
0: Oh, crap sticks.
1: And I was like, you know what, Scotty and my husband, when we first got married, have so much in common. Where whenever I'm being me, you know, being the person that I am, and I'm passionately discussing something.
0: Mm-hmm.
1: My husband used to think I was yelling at him. And I'm like, honey, I'm not yelling at you. Like, I'm not blaming you for anything. I'm just talking passionately. Like, but, you know, I think you are a lot like my husband where you like to solve the problem.
0: Yes.
1: You know, like just you immediately go, number one, I don't want to take this burden on. Or number two, how can I make this better? And I'm like, I don't need either of those things.
0: I'm a fixer. I know. But the other night, because Kelly complains about things and I listen, and sometimes it makes me uncomfortable when she's yelling, but she's not yelling at me, but I understand.
1: Yeah, we're not yelling at you.
0: But
1: it took my husband 30 years to figure that out.
0: Well, the other night, two nights ago, I was doing the same thing to her. I was complaining about something and I was yelling, and she, I was like, I promise I'm not mad at you. I'm just venting. Let me vent. Just
1: let me get it out.
0: Yeah. You know? But everybody's always thinking I'm grumpy. I'm like, I don't mean to be grumpy. I'm actually happy on the inside.
1: My favorite thing is to pick up my phone and talk to it and send you like this most ridiculous rant. And
0: dude.
1: Then two minutes later, I go, never mind. I take that all back. I just read something wrong.
0: I know. And I will give you a little bit of lead time to do that. Or I'll just... I've even started sending you the emoji of the girl going, I don't know.
1: What do you want from me?
0: What do you want from me exactly? All right, we got a break.
1: You and Wes need to get into a therapy group together.
0: Dude. Yeah. We're like the spouses.
1: The abused spouses.
0: All right, well, let's break. We'll come back with more. A whole hour. It's the morning show, Coke Radio.
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1: And good morning. Don Miller with your news headlines. We've got an increasingly wet forecast going forward, as after a 20% chance today and tonight, those rain probabilities ramp up to 60 and 70% tomorrow through Saturday, with a 30% chance of storms on Sunday. Now, high temps should hover in the mid and upper 80s each day. An hours-long standoff that began Tuesday came to an end early yesterday after a suspect who barricaded himself inside a bank building in Bakersfield, California, was shot by FBI personnel. The incident began early Tuesday afternoon when police were called to a bomb threat at a Chase Bank branch downtown. When officers arrived, they found a man holding several community members hostage inside the building. SWAT teams were called, all surrounding buildings were evacuated, and negotiations with the man ensued. Back and forth it went when finally, very early yesterday morning, the man was shot and killed with no injuries to the hostages reported. The investigation into the incident continues this morning. And following fresh strikes across the Middle East, there is still no clarity on whether indirect negotiations between the United States and Iran are active or making progress, as Tehran's military, reportedly almost completely destroyed by the Trump administration, did attack U.S. bases in Kuwait and other locations, as well as a vessel near the Strait of Hormuz early yesterday. Kuwait's health minister said one was killed and 64 were injured, along with extensive damage to the country's airport. In other news, Senate Republicans are moving forward with a package to fund the Department of Homeland Security's immigration agencies following a back and forth over the Justice Department's anti-weaponization fund that threatened to derail the long-sought financing. However, a handful of Senate Republicans have signaled they remain skeptical, including John Cornyn of Texas, who lost his primary to AG Ken Paxton last week. Others who are not sold include Tom Tillis of North Carolina and John Kennedy of Louisiana, so stay tuned. In state and local news, former Austin police officer Christopher Taylor, whose much-publicized deadly conduct conviction was overturned late last year, has filed a lawsuit against Police Chief Lisa Davis. Taylor was fired the day he was sentenced in 2024 for deadly conduct in the 2019 shooting death of Maurice DeSilva, which was overturned last December. Now, according to the court filing, and despite the acquittal, Davis still refused to reinstate Taylor to his former position with APD. In his suit, Taylor's attorneys contend that the proper termination procedures were not followed. Now, before the indictment, Taylor had been with the department for 10 years. In sports, Game 2 of the NBA Finals will be tomorrow night in San Antonio as the Spurs take on the Knicks in the best of seven for the title. The scene will shift to New York for Games 3 and 4 next Monday and Wednesday. In the NHL Stanley Cup Finals, Las Vegas leads Carolina 1-0, with Game 2 coming up tonight. And in the Women's College World Series, Game 2 between the Longhorns and Red Raiders will be this evening from Oklahoma City. In Texas baseball, the Longhorns are preparing to host a Super Regional this weekend against Oregon, with a best of three beginning Saturday night at the Dish. The winner will advance to the Men's College World Series. In Major League Baseball, after winning the Road Series at St. Louis, the Rangers will take this Thursday off before opening a three-gamer against Cleveland at home. And the Houston Astros will wrap up their series with the Pirates also at home tonight.
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0: Free, Zach Brown Band, You Got the Morning Show. It's Coke Radio, Scotty and Rita. It's brought to you by Kalahari. And that's one of those songs by Zach Brown. It's kind of just ethereal and kind of just chill. It's a good chill song. You may not need that on this Thursday morning, but it's what I played. Sorry. So, we got the giggles. It's fun weekend for me and Rita and the families. And we will let you know Monday all the stuff that's going on. We've already recorded tomorrow morning show with Michelle, and it's a doozy. So y'all make sure you tune in tomorrow morning. If you miss it, it'll be posted to the podcast. But Michelle is a great addition to our Fridays, and she's
1: fun.
0: She is a lot of fun. If you want to hear me get clowned and made fun of constantly, it is the place to be.
1: You know, we weren't so mean to you yesterday.
0: Not as bad, but she did. I mean, she was even clowning the music, my music choices, and my bumper music.
1: Yeah. She was like, no Rush.
0: No more Rush. Turn off Rush. I'm like, oh,
1: those are fighting words.
0: Bitch, you get the hell out of here.
1: Scotty!
0: You do not.
1: Take that back.
0: I know. I love her. And we had a good talk after the show, too. And she's a great person, and we love that family. So don't ever think anything I say is serious about her. All right, showbiz.
1: Okay, well, did you know that Sharon Stone was assaulted 10 years ago and she didn't even realize it?
0: No idea.
1: Yeah, this is a crazy story. So she is on the podcast called The Person Who Believed in Me, and she talks all about a physical assault that left her unconscious and injured. She said she was struck from behind, knocked out, and later found herself on the ground with injuries, including damage to her jaw and teeth. Now, she knew what happened, of course. She's not naming who did it, but she said that she did not fully understand what was happening at the time. Oh. And that it took her 10 years before she realized that the incident had officially been an assault, and she couldn't process the experience. In the interview, she also touched on a near-fatal brain hemorrhage, childhood abuse, career struggles, and the public misconceptions that she faced after becoming a Hollywood sex symbol. So, yeah, she said that she carried this assault with her for years, and she was just unable to understand it and or confront it.
0: Dang.
1: So this interview sounds like a lot of fun.
0: Well, I've seen some of these interviews of her, and the famous scene from Basic Instinct where she's, you know, not wearing underwear and she uncrosses her legs, and that made her, it turns out that director should have been charged with something, because they told her that they were getting a reflection off her underwear and to take them off. That scene was not supposed to be what the scene became.
1: Oh, really?
0: And he talked her into doing that, not to show herself, not to be naked, and not to show her most private lady parts. And then when, after the screening, she realized what they had done and was mortified, but she couldn't do anything about it at that point.
1: Yeah, she wasn't a big enough star to have people
0: but
1: stand up.
0: Can you imagine? I thought she was all in.
1: I mean, when you say the word Sharon Stone, what do you automatically think? You think that scene.
0: Exactly.
1: You think Basic Instinct. That is what made her a household name. And
0: right.
1: if it was something, I mean, that feels...
0: It feels kind of...
1: That feels assaulty.
0: You're right. It does. Ew. And I'm surprised she didn't go after somebody. But you're right. She was young and she didn't really know what she was getting into. And she didn't feel like she could say no.
1: Yeah.
0: But that's the way it was back then.
1: We wish you well, Miss Sharon. This guy is, he is an assaulter.
0: Yeah.
1: Shia LaBeouf. We're still talking about Shia LaBeouf. He got drunk down in Mardi Gras, and this story never goes away. But he has officially pled guilty to 3 counts of simple battery stemming from a February altercation at Mardi Gras, New Orleans. Authorities say that he was involved in a fight outside of a bar, which reportedly got him kicked out of the bar. As part of the plea agreement, he's received a 6-month suspended jail sentence and 2 years of probation. You know, okay, well, we'll get to it. He will avoid jail time as long as he complies with the terms of his probation. The court also ordered him to complete alcohol rehabilitation. So I guess that's going to rehab.
0: Yep.
1: Anger management and sensitivity training. Now, the prosecutor said the case involved 3 victims, and there is video from the incident of Shia shoving and striking multiple people. They also alleged that he used homophobic slurs. And this is Mardi Gras. Now, his attorney is saying, look, man, this was a bar fight. This was a minor bar tussle. This happens all day, every day down in the French Quarter.
0: Right.
1: But because he is who he is, that people wanted to, you know,
0: but he's
1: make
0: not,
1: an example out of him. But he gets in trouble all the time.
0: He is not stable. He is.
1: Yeah.
0: Whether I'm not going to say he's not a good guy, because he may be a good guy, but he is definitely not stable. He's always getting himself into trouble. And he's always, it's almost like he's looking for headlines and getting himself.
1: Yeah. You know, these child actors, they're all the same way. When you are made to be the breadwinner for your entire family,
0: right,
1: and you are talented, you are creative, you have all of this, but you are worked like a dog. You don't have social circles with kids your age. You're dealing with all adults and managers and producers and directors. Like, this never turns out good.
0: No, and he seems like he could be a nice guy, but man, he flips that switch, and yeah, it's usually alcohol involved, and he's nuts.
1: He's a drunk.
0: Yeah.
1: Drunk's gonna drunk.
0: Right.
1: So if you're listening to the podcast tomorrow, you know we talk all about the roast of Kevin Hart.
0: Yep.
1: Well, it looks like that roast that got mixed reviews for Tony Hinchcliffe, right, well, it's paying off for him, because he was one of the most talked about comedians from the roast, and some people loved his set, some people were furious about it, but either way, people were talking about him, and Netflix was listening. He is now getting a brand new Netflix special. It's called Man of the People, and it's going to premiere on June the 9th. Here's why I think this story may be a little misleading.
0: Right, that it's already been in the can.
1: You're trying to tell me that this Netflix special wasn't already planned? Like, it's, if it's coming out June 9th, which is, what, over the weekend or
0: Tuesday.
1: Next week?
0: Tuesday.
1: I mean, you've got to record those things. You got to produce those things. Like, all of a sudden, people were talking about the Kevin. No, this is like you said, this has been in the can. But yeah, he went viral after the roast, grabbed lots of headlines, and now Netflix has given him his own spotlight.
0: Well, good for him, because, look, he's part of the Austin group, and he's, you know, the jokes that Kevin Hart's roast were Joe Rogan. You know, if Tony Hinchcliffe's here, who's blanking Joe Rogan? Because he's, you know, Joe Rogan.
1: That's funny.
0: Joe Rogan brought all these guys to Austin when they got sick of California during COVID, and bought the club on 6th Street and turned it into the great comedy mothership, is what it's called. And then Kill Tony started. I think they did it on Mondays. And nobody knew anybody who these people were, and it became a YouTube sensation and a TikTok sensation. And now they're selling out Madison Square Garden. They're selling out these arenas all over the country, and it started here. But he is kind of like the godfather now, not the grandfather, the godfather of all these comedians that get a minute on Kill Tony, and if they're good, they are instant YouTube sensations. And he's kind of the guy guiding all this. And you may not like his politics. You may think he's a total hypocrite, but he is funny as hell, and he's got a great sense of humor about it, and he can laugh at himself. And that's the problem, I think, with a lot of those comedians, is they can't laugh at themselves. They can poke fun, but they can't take it. And he got Tom Segura here, Bert Kreischer. All these guys are now based in Austin because of Joe Rogan and Tony Hinchcliffe. So I love the fact that he's getting his props finally.
1: Yeah, well, June 9th, tune in to watch
0: this
1: Netflix special. This is a crazy story. On another podcast, this is a podcast that people talk about all the time. I've got to watch it. It's called The Zach Sang Show.
0: Uh-huh.
1: The Motley Crue drummer, Tommy Lee, is opening up about one of the wildest stories from the band's hard partying days.
0: Oh, yeah.
1: He recalled a night where him and Nikki Sixx, who I guess was the bass player?
0: Yes.
1: Question mark? They had run out of all the drugs. They had no drugs. They're in Houston, of all places. You can't find drugs in Houston. No. You ain't looking hard enough. Well, they decided to just inject Jack Daniel's whiskey into their veins with a syringe instead.
0: Yeah. I wish I had audio.
1: Oh, my God.
0: But I couldn't play it anyway. I watched this.
1: Yeah. Oh, you did? Okay. I'm sure it was crazy.
0: A couple of things I took from this. Go ahead and finish the story, and then we'll talk about it.
1: He admitted that, yeah, they were definitely under the influence at the time, and it never occurred to them how dangerous that decision could be. And looking back, he says it's completely reckless behavior. And I didn't realize, but apparently these two were called the Toxic Twins at the time. And he said that was a wake-up call for him. He realized when you're shooting Jack Daniels in your vein, you're just trying to die. And so right after that, they went to rehab together before recording Dr. Feelgood.
0: Yeah, the whole band went to rehab. And he's telling...
1: Did they go together? Because I don't think you're supposed to go with people that you know.
0: Well, they went as a group, but I don't know if they were like together in the actual facility. But he said, because I watched this whole interview, And I took a lot of things away from it. First of all, I mean, Nikki Sixx died twice from heroin.
1: Yeah.
0: And he was brought back. Tommy Lee looks like total dog blank, for one
1: thing. That's hard living.
0: But he looks like he's had a tracheotomy and he's had a tattoo to cover it.
1: Really?
0: And I'm wondering if he had some kind of death experience, because he has got a tattoo on his neck right where a trach would be, and there's a scar there. But he also is talking. He sounds like the stereotypical Valley dude from the 80s. Like, hey, dude, we just were so out of drugs. We had been doing coke and heroin, and we were like, we don't have any more drugs, and it's 3 o'clock in the morning. So they would put Jack Daniels in a cup, in the lid of the Jack Daniels, and inject it. They would suck it up into their heroin syringe and inject it right in their veins, and it was so cool. And then I realized later that it, oh my God, I probably should not have done that.
1: We don't need audio, Scotty.
0: Oh, sorry. At least he didn't sound Jamaican. But
1: that was a pretty good Tommy Lee.
0: But I had never really heard him like that, and he sounded like he had killed all his brain cells, and I felt sorry for him. I really felt sorry for him, because he is brain damaged. There is no damn way around it. He looked like hell. He looked like he hadn't had a bath in 2 days. And there was the old story from the book The Dirt, that he and Nikki Sixx, they had a contest talking
1: to
0: twins.
1: Did they snort the ants, or was that Ozzy?
0: They snorted the ants. Ozzy snorted the ants. They tried to outgross each other. And that was at the pool in The Dirt. But the story I'm talking about is they went for 30 days without taking a shower or bath on tour.
1: On tour?
0: And they're still hooking up with these women and having sex.
1: Oh, no.
0: Having sex with women after not bathing for 30 days. And the final straw was a lady was doing something to him and got so sick she threw up spaghetti all over him.
1: Oh, Lord have mercy.
0: And there is a chapter in the book called The Great Spaghetti
1: Incident. That poor woman is probably like at home right now in her minivan, taking her kids to soccer.
0: Yeah, she's like, that was me. Well, that was me.
1: You know what? She's probably a grandma by now. And she's like, there's an entire chapter dedicated
0: like, that was me. I finally made Tommy Lee take a bath. The Great Spaghetti Incident. Look it up. But those guys would just try to outgross each other. And they were so altered and so, I mean, imagine getting up first thing in the morning and just drinking and doing drugs. And then you go all night, and then you sleep for a minute, or you don't sleep at all. And they were talking about Ozzy, how he was up on a 3 or 4 day bender. He walked on stage. This is another story they're telling in this interview. Ozzy had been up through 3 or 4 days doing drugs and partying and all kinds of stuff. He walks out on stage with nothing but a pair of boots and his tighty whities. He is so screwed up. He gets up to the mic and he starts to sing. And he starts to just bawl and cry. And he walked off the stage.
1: Wow.
0: And Sharon Osbourne flew in and cleaned up that tour and kicked everybody out. She took away all their backstage passes. No more drugs, no more women. And she cleaned up that tour. And Tommy Lee even joked about it. They had a t-shirt made that was the happy face with the bullet hole on the top. And they called it the No Fun Tour.
1: Sharon
0: Osbourne
1: down.
0: Came and cleaned it up. But it was so funny hearing him tell it. And he's like, oh my God, man. Ozzy goes up there and he's only got tidy whities and boots and he just starts crying. And then Sharon came in and took away all our drugs and girls. Like, I finally found an impersonation
1: There's somebody that you can impersonate. Who knew it was Tommy Lee?
0: Who knew? All right, ask for it by name.
1: Awesome. I want to go listen to this interview now.
0: Yeah, we got
1: to
0: take a break, though, and we'll finish your showbiz news and some music news. But yeah, check it out, because, first of all, the guy doing the interview is not right himself. He's wearing this pink polka dot shirt, and he looks like he's been a rock star all his life as well. But Tommy Lee, I've never seen him open up to somebody like this, and he just looks horrible, though. But you got to feel for him, because he's obviously not himself anymore because of all the abuse. But anyway, check it out.
1: Hard living, y'all.
0: Check it out. We'll be right.
1: It may look like fun at the time, Logan Papp, but y'all got to get your stuff together and keep it together. don't go down that road.
0: Don't throw the Nepo babies under the bridge.
1: No, I'm just saying these young artists, they think, you know, it's their dream to be rock stars. And in the time when you're frontal lobe is not fully developed, you're not making good decisions.
0: Well, luckily, Jack doesn't drink. And I told him.
1: I was about to say, he doesn't drink, but does he does he shoot Jack Daniels into his vein? No.
0: He doesn't drink. He doesn't even like the edibles. He doesn't do anything. He doesn't like altering his mind. Okay. I guess, you know, he sees all his friends and, you know, a daddy over here. He's like, I don't want to be like that. And I was like, don't ever start, because, you know, you probably have an addictive personality. So don't start. Just do what you're doing and love life. And then, you know, that's all I can say. But geez. Logan Papp and the Nepo Babies.
1: You know what? I just wanted to say their name again.
0: I know. Pappy and the Spears.
1: That's a plug.
0: All right. We'll be right back. Free. July 2nd, Backport Social. It's those guys.
1: Stop it.
0: As long as they're not drunk. It's the morning show on Coke Radio. Scotty Bennett here. When it came time to find some help for my mom, we found Sundara. 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

0: Speaking of Tommy Lee, that's a little Hayes Carl, bad liver and a broken heart. It's the morning show on Coke Radio, and it's time to finish up some showbiz news and whatever music news you have this morning. It's Miss Rita Ballou.
1: Well, you know, I'm going to throw us an audible here, only because I thought this was so stinking funny. Usually we wrap the show up with stand-up comedy, yeah. But if you've got 2 minutes, I would like to share something that was sent to me by Mike from Drinking Texas Nights, his wife.
0: Yes.
1: And I don't know if you could relate, but I know that I could, and my poor husband could. So if you indulge me, I would like to play this. And you know what? I should look at the name of the comedian. I don't have that in front of me, but I'll figure it out after we hear him.
2: Said I lie in bed and dream about the good old days of PMS. Trust me. There are weeks that go by. I cannot get our home cold enough for her body. I'm telling you, there's not enough Freon in the world. If there's a hole in the ozone, it's over the roof of my home in Tennessee. It's 48 degrees in my bedroom. I got meat hanging off my curtain rods. She walks in and turns on some 64-bladed fan she installed. I had to bolt the furniture to the floor to keep them getting sucked up through the roof. She stands in the middle of the room. Why is it so hot in here, Jeffrey? Why is it so hot? I can't see her because of the fog that's coming out of her mouth. And then she wakes me up to feel her night sweats. Is that even necessary? I'm sound asleep when she zips my parka open while I'm laying there. Wake up and feel this, Jeffrey. It's disgusting. Look at me. There's like a furnace in me or something. You're lucky you don't have to go through this. You know, I wouldn't if you'd quit waking me up and telling me about it. I could sleep right through the perspirating. I could. Doesn't make a lot of noise. Oh, and one night I wake up, there's a human being at the foot of my bed. 3 o'clock in the morning. I don't know if you've ever had this. There's a full-grown human at 3 in a dark room. Oh, I almost had a heart attack. It was her. She's at the foot of my bed, just cutting off the bottom of her flannel pajamas with scissors because they were sticking to her sweaty legs. And this demonic thing was coming out of her mouth. I'm not kidding. I grabbed my sons the next day. I said, Mom's going through some serious stuff here. Like what? Remember those nights you didn't do your homework? She'd get mad and yell at you real loud. He goes, I remember that. This is different. She might be crying and then stab you.
0: Okay, his name is Jeffrey Allen.
1: Oh, my God. I was like, is he living at my house? Like, how does he know?
0: That is perfect. And thank you, Mike, for knowing your audience.
1: That was Mike's wife. Oh, too funny. Is it VJ? Do we call her VJ?
0: Well, that's Chip's wife.
1: That's just, okay, sorry. This is Mrs. Mike. Joanne. Her name is Joanne.
0: That's right, Joanne.
1: Miss Joanne. My bad.
0: And she and Mike, they are the hostess with the mostess. They put spread of food every time they have people over. But yeah, Joanne and Mike, and then Chip and VJ.
1: That's right. Well, speaking of women who have gone through menopause, let's talk about Shania Twain. She is the latest country star to get her own biopic. Allegedly, Deadline reports that there are plans underway for a new film called Shania. The script is officially written. It's written by somebody by the name of Leah Lee McKendrick. And she's going to direct the movie as well. And Shania is going to be a producer on the project. So here's a question. Who should play Shania?
0: Good question. I don't think she could pull Shania? It off. I mean, I don't think Shania could pull it off.
1: Oh, no. I mean, this is about her, you know, growing up in Alaska and stuff. So, you know what? More than likely, they just need somebody that nobody knows.
0: Right. Like a newcomer that's brunette, very pretty, you know. I don't know. I can't think of anybody off the top of my head right now.
1: Me either. But would I watch the Shania movie? I don't know.
0: I definitely would.
1: On Netflix, I would. I don't know if I'd go see it, but.
0: I would.
1: Okay, so there's some controversy surrounding Dolly Parton's Imagination Library, which is, you know, her organization that donates all the books, millions and millions of dollars worth of books to kids for years. I love the fact that my niece and nephew, when they were growing up, they didn't realize that Dolly Parton was Dolly Parton. They just called her the book lady.
0: Oh, really?
1: Yeah, she was just the book lady because, you know, my sister-in-law is a librarian. So in a elementary school or a junior high school. So the book lady was very important to them. But so Missouri is now ending the Imagination Library program. So here's Dolly talking about what's going on.
3: passed away, my daddy told me that the Imagination Library probably was the most important thing I'd ever done. Now, I can't tell you how much that meant to me because I created the Imagination Library as a tribute to my daddy. He was the smartest man I've ever known, but I knew in my heart his inability to read probably kept him from seeing all his dreams come true. Inspiring kids to love to read became my mission. In the beginning, my hope was simply to inspire the children in my home county. But here we are today with a worldwide program that gives a book a month to over 1 million children. Of course, I have not done this alone. The real heroes of our story was the thousands of local organizations who have embraced my dream and made it their own. They raise millions of dollars each year and wake up every day with a passion to make sure that their kids have every opportunity to succeed. It's been quite a journey, but we have so much more left to do. Now, I'd love for your community to join our family, so please take the time to explore our website. Let's share this dream that all children should grow up in a home full of books. The first step is always the hardest, but you will never know unless you try.
0: Oh, I'm not going to say it.
1: Okay, don't say it.
0: But I'm not, but I think she got it fixed.
1: I feel like I got a little bait and switched because this was supposed to be her response to Missouri lawmakers cutting the Imaginary Library program. Imagination, did she even mention Missouri?
0: Nope. It sounds like she's doing an ad for her library.
1: Yeah, I you know what? Whoever you are, just in the nick of time on Facebook... Maybe I should have listened to the audio,
0: donation. But I'm just glad I was curious if that was filmed a long time ago because she sounds younger.
1: Yeah. You know what? I feel like we just got clickbaited. But you know what? Any Dolly audio is good audio to me.
0: I about halfway through, I thought the same thing. I'm like, this is an ad.
1: Yeah.
0: But it's okay.
1: Anyway, yeah.
0: We're good.
1: We love you, Dolly. You're an angel. Let's talk about Miss Miranda Lambert. Speaking of raising money, she is raising money for all of her shelter animals. You know, she's had the Mutt Nation Foundation for a very long time that raises money for these little pets and kitty cats and puppy dogs. Well, she has partnered with Tractor Supply Company to raise more money for disaster fund for animal shelters ahead of the hurricane season. So the shoppers, you know how it is. You get to the register, they're like, would you like to round up for the next...
0: Right.
1: 87 cents. But she posted a video about how the rescue fund for Mutt Nation Foundation and Tractor Supply, they provide critical help to animals after natural disasters like the Texas floods.
4: Y'all want to help shelter animals this week? Here's how.

0: some better show prep? Is she not going to tell us how to do it?
1: It's a lot of people holding dogs. And let me see if... I mean, I'll play it. No, sorry. Nothing about the dogs.
0: Okay. Well, anyway,
1: it's all on the screen. You can still share the link, but she's not telling us; she's showing us.
0: Okay. Well, you know, sometimes I mess up. Anyway, that's all my balloon news today.
1: You know, speaking of, do you ever like you go to Taco Bell and it's like $10.20? Would you like to round up for the Better Children's College Fund or whatever it is? Do you ever do that, or do you say no?
2: Sometimes. Yeah, sometimes.
1: I'm a sucker. Every restaurant should do that because I am the biggest sucker every time. I'll go ahead and round up. They're like, thank you for your donation. It's like, you don't even care. You're just, you know, that they're paid to ask that. But that's a good way to raise money because think about all those orders and all the suckers that just say yes. I mean, you get like 80% every order. That it works. You know,
0: I've gone to two different restaurants this week because apparently I'm the picture of health. But we went to Freddy's for dinner, and then I picked up food from McAllister's Deli.
1: Yeah,
0: and they.

0: go see your house. 3 days in a row, I've eaten out every meal, which is weird. And I'm not sure what to do about that. I'm expecting a card from DoorDash to get well soon or something.
1: Yeah, are you okay? But what are you doing? How can we make things better?
0: We had dinner the other night at La Margarita. Then we had Outback with the kids. Last night, Courtney was in town. So we went to Cracker Barrel, which, by the way, horrible service. And there was nobody there. Nobody there. And here's something I don't like, is when our first waitress is really sweet and nice and apologizing for the wait and everything, and then another waitress brought the food out and it was all messed up. And my daughter's like, well, we had an extra order of bacon. She's like, you can't have an extra order of bacon. It doesn't come with that.
1: And no, we ordered an extra order of
0: bacon. Totally rude.
1: I'm pretty sure you got some bacon. And then she's there,
0: like, well, also I had biscuits and gravy. She goes, well, here's the gravy. You got biscuits earlier. This is literally what the lady said.
1: What?
0: I was like, and we were already pissed because we literally waited 30 minutes for the food and there was nobody there. They had about 10 waitresses and waiters, but I guess nobody in cooking.
1: You had your biscuits early. No biscuits for you.
0: You had
1: your biscuits earlier. What's the gravy? You're just going to eat a bowl of gravy with a spoon.
0: I had to order a glass of water 3 times to finally get it. And then finally the nice waitress comes over and Courtney is like, they forgot our bacon. And she goes, oh, they're making it right now. I was like, we're done. We're leaving. We're leaving.
1: I ain't paying for that bacon.
0: And then they did bring us more biscuits. But the first lady's like, well, we brought you biscuits earlier. You should have had your biscuits.
1: Oh, my God. That's so funny. You already had biscuits, but here's some gravy.
0: But the second lady was a total biatch. And I'm like, what just happened? Because the first lady was real sweet. She came and apologized for taking so long. And she was like, can I get y'all anything else? And that the lady that brought the food was just like, you can't have an extra order of bacon. You already got your damn biscuits. Get your head out of here.
1: No biscuits for you.
0: And apparently she did put an order in a bacon, but the kitchen was taking so long. By the time we were literally leaving, she said, well, your bacon's almost here. I'm like, we're gone. We're done. So good morning to everybody except the cook at Cracker Barrel.
1: You already had biscuits, badass.
0: So they finally brought biscuits, so Courtney got to take up like 4 biscuits home with her. But I don't want a
1: bowl of cold gravy.
0: Like, I don't want to bitch about every restaurant, but I mean, we went to Casa Garcia's one night. I had La Margarita lunch with Bob Pickett yesterday. I mean, I've eaten out every day, and I don't know what the hell to do with it. Now we're going to Oklahoma, and we're eating out again. DoorDash is going to think I died.
1: I'm sorry. I can't get over the, you already had your biscuits.
0: She said, you already had your biscuits. Here's your gravy.
1: Because they bring you biscuits, you know?
0: Biscuits and cornbread is the first thing I asked for. And if I had known we were going to be waiting an hour for the food, I would have eaten more biscuits. But, Jesus. And I wasn't even hungry. But the only reason we went to eat, because I had a big meal at lunch. Courtney was in town still, so she wanted to go eat and set it all up. But I was not in the least bit hungry, and then waiting that long, and then the grumpy Gus waitress. I'm like, what is this? What the hell is going on here? But anywho, okay. We got a break. We'll come back with stupid news, and I'll do some more Tommy Lee impersonations. It's the morning show at Cook Radio.
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4: Don't forget tonight, David Lewis, Backport Social on stage. Next week's Mason Lively. And Rita and I will give you a full report of Zach Top's tour kickoff. It starts tonight and tomorrow night in Oklahoma. And we'll be Monday morning tired as F. But no best of, right? Nope.
5: No, you got to suck it up.
4: We got to suck it up. So Rita found this cool thing I like. What's the sound from your childhood that younger generations will never hear? You want to do this or you want me to do it?
5: I want you to do it because there is some audio down at the bottom because there's a few of these sounds that I'm not sure I remember.
4: Sounds from our childhood that younger generations will never have. Number one, a floppy disk being read. You know that sound?
5: Is that the...
4: Kind of. How's it go? Yep. The clink of a metal seatbelt buckle.
5: Yeah, I mean, it's a faint memory, but I do have it.
4: They're all plastic now, but these were the old metal ones. A cassette rewinding faster and faster and faster until the final thump.
5: Oh, the final thump.
4: Yeah, because you could listen to it, and it would get faster as it got closer to the end, and then dunk. The squeaky sound.
5: It was time to rock on.
4: Yep. The squeaky sound of the AIM chat door opening when a friend logged on.
5: Okay, I do remember that. I guess I do remember these.
4: Yeah, some of these. A host at a restaurant saying smoking or non-smoking.
5: I mean, yeah, we all remember that. Can you imagine? And now, I mean, as somebody that's not a smoker, but my mom smoked up until I was in the fifth grade.
4: Really?
5: And yeah, those Winstons, man, she did not leave without her Winstons. And even now, just... I mean, you know, we both worked in the bar.
4: Yeah.
5: And you'd have to burn your clothes. You'd have to burn your hair. Like, it was just gross.
4: I was so mad when Austin passed the smoking ban because it was going to hurt our bar business. But not having to burn my clothes anymore, in hindsight, I was like, that was probably great because literally, you get home and you can't wear your clothes again. You put them in your closet and your closet smells like smoke. But when they passed that smoking ban and it fixed it.
5: And just the idea of going to a restaurant now and somebody's smoking while you're trying to have your salad, like...
4: Can you imagine? They used to smoke on planes in a tube.
5: I know. I can't... Well, before I started working at the state, which was 2001, they would tell tales about how they would just sit at their desk and smoke.
4: Oh, yeah. Yeah. Yep. Crazy. The phone recording. If you'd like to make a call, please hang up and try again. If you need help, hang up and then dial your number, operator.
5: Now, I'm assuming that was a real person, not an AI person, because there was not AI back then.
4: It was a real person recording, yeah.
5: Do you think they just got so much mailbox money every time?
4: Oh, can you imagine being that dude? I need 0.0001 cents every time that runs.
5: You know what? More than likely, was it a guy or was it a girl?
4: It was a guy.
5: That guy probably went into some recording booth and just did a whole bunch that day, yep. And they probably paid him $50.
4: It was probably an intern, too. Remember the cha-chunk of a manual credit card machine?
5: Yes! Yep. With that carbon paper?
4: Yep, cha-chunk. The squeak of the crank window on a car.
5: Well, I remember we thought we were big time whenever we got the Buick LeSabre because I think it had electric windows. I think I remember that.
4: Yep.
5: But before that, we had a Subaru, and they weren't metal. They were plastic.
4: Oh, the
5: little windshield, crankers.
4: Oh, crankers. Yeah. Yeah. I remember when we got our first roll down windows. And then remember when it was so cool, they had got the new ones in like the early 90s where you push the button and it goes the windows all the way down instead of having to hold it.
5: Oh, no.
4: Because used to, at the beginning, you had to hold it. Now you just push the button and it goes all the way down.
5: Oh, yeah. Your fingers cannot be bothered.
4: That staticky sound when you turn off an old tube TV.
5: See, I don't remember that.
4: I do.
5: I'm not that old.
4: That staticky sound from those gray computer speakers when a call was coming in.
5: That I don't recall. I just remember, like, you always knew when the phone was about to ring in the house because you were about to get kicked off.
4: Uh-huh. Clapping out the old chalkboard erasers.
5: Yeah. You know, you always knew you were a teacher's pet because that was like a coveted job.
4: And how much do that? How many cancer cases do you think are caused by that chalk inhalation?
5: There's got to be some asbestos or something in that, right?
4: Oh, God. And we just inhale it and Casey Kasem on the radio.
5: Oh, Casey Kasem, my favorite radio blunder of all time, and you can probably find it online, is whenever he had to do he had to talk out of a
4: dedication
5: for the dead dog.
4: All I wanted was a dead dog song. All I'm asking is for y'all not to play a dead death dedication.
5: Oh my God, before we go by, is there time to find that? If I find it on YouTube, can you play it?
4: I know, because it's dirty, but let me see if I can find
5: it. Oh, is it dirty?
4: Oh, dude, he loses his mind.
5: I remember him losing his mind. But also, do you remember, I want to say it was like that Bill guy, Bill somebody. He's like, we'll do it live.
4: That was Bill from Fox News. Was it Bill? It was, I know exactly who you're talking about. Oh, crap, what's his name?
5: He had a big old meltdown.
4: We'll do it live. Let me.
5: How many times have you done that, though? When I used to have such a hard time recording spots, I do the same thing. Do it live.
4: I found it.
5: Okay. Let's hear it.
1: We're up to our long distance dedication. And this one is about kids and pets and a situation that we can all understand, whether we have kids or pets or neither. It's from a man in Cincinnati, Ohio. And here's what he writes. Dear Casey, this may seem to be a strange dedication request, but I'm quite sincere, and it'll mean a lot if you play it. Recently, there was a death in our family. He was a little dog named Snuggles, but he was most certainly a part of... Let's come start again. From coming out of the record. Play the record, okay? Please. See, when you come out of those up-tempo damn numbers, man, it's impossible to make those transitions, and then you got to go into somebody dying. You know, they do this to me all the time. I don't know what the hell they do it for, but damn it, if we can't come out of a slow record, I don't understand it. Is Don on the phone? Okay, I want a damn concerted effort to come out of a record that isn't a fucking up-tempo record every time I do a damn death dedication. Now, make it, and I also want to know what happened to the pictures I was supposed to see this week.
4: All right, pictures.
1: It's a god last damn time. I want somebody to use his fucking brain to not come out of a damn record that is, that's up-tempo, and I got to talk about a fucking dog dying. Boy, this is fucking ponderous, man.
4: Ponderous.
1: Ponderous. Fucking ponderous.
2: Oh, yeah.
4: Yeah, Rita Blue, that is nothing compared to a Rita Blue text message.
5: I'm about to say, that sounds like me, on a Tuesday.
4: You are the new Casey Kasem.
5: From now on, I am going to use the word blank and ponderous.
4: Ponderous, man.
5: As much as I possibly ponderous. Can.
4: And, if you heard some blanks in there, there are some F words. But
5: yeah, and I don't like him using the Lord's name.
4: I don't either.
5: You know, it's Casey.
4: That makes me kind of oogie. But Casey Kasem, you kind of bring that out occasionally. I'm glad you remembered that. But anyway, that's a sound. The sound of a quarter dropping into the coin return of a payphone is another sound we'll never hear again.
5: Oh, yeah.
4: Dot matrix printers. Remember those?
5: Yep.
4: The sound kit made from Knight Rider.
5: I don't remember that. Do I?
4: Oh, I kind of do. But it was just the way he talked too. But the last one, the intercom at Kmart telling your parents they're looking for you. And here's some audio of all these sounds.

0: That's the dial up.
1: Yep. So there you go. Old. We are so old. And on that note, we got to get out of here. And I'm getting out of here today. I will see y'all back Monday morning. We'll be on the show tomorrow. We recorded it with Michelle already for Fun Friday. And make sure you listen because it's a doozy. But in the meantime, I'll see you up there, Rita Ballou.
0: All right. Drive safe.
1: All right. It's the morning show. 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
9: And good morning. Don Miller with your news headlines. We've got an increasingly wet forecast going forward, as after a 20% chance today and tonight, those rain probabilities ramp up to 60 and 70% tomorrow through Saturday, with a 30% chance of storms on Sunday. Now, high temps should hover in the mid and upper 80s each day. An hours-long standoff that began Tuesday came to an end early yesterday after a suspect who barricaded himself inside a bank building in Bakersfield, California, was shot by FBI personnel. The incident began early Tuesday afternoon when police were called to a bomb threat at a Chase Bank branch downtown. When officers arrived, they found a man holding several community members hostage inside the building. SWAT teams were called, all surrounding buildings were evacuated, and negotiations with the man ensued. Back and forth it went when finally, very early yesterday morning, the man was shot and killed with no injuries to the hostages reported. The investigation into the incident continues this morning. And following fresh strikes across the Middle East, there is still no clarity on whether indirect negotiations between the United States and Iran are active or making progress, as Tehran's military, reportedly almost completely destroyed by the Trump administration, did attack U.S. bases in Kuwait and other locations, as well as a vessel near the Strait of Hormuz early yesterday. Kuwait's health minister said one was killed and 64 were injured, along with extensive damage to the country's airport. In other news, Senate Republicans are moving forward with a package to fund the Department of Homeland Security's immigration agencies following a back and forth over the Justice Department's anti-weaponization fund that threatened to derail the long-sought financing. However, a handful of Senate Republicans have signaled they remain skeptical, including John Cornyn of Texas, who lost his primary to AG Ken Paxton last week. Others who are not sold include Tom Tillis of North Carolina and John Kennedy of Louisiana, so stay tuned. In state and local news, former Austin police officer Christopher Taylor, whose much-publicized deadly conduct conviction was overturned late last year, has filed a lawsuit against Police Chief Lisa Davis. Taylor was fired the day he was sentenced in 2024 for deadly conduct in the 2019 shooting death of Maurice De Silva, which was overturned last December. Now, according to the court filing, and despite the acquittal, Davis still refused to reinstate Taylor to his former position with APD. In his suit, Taylor's attorneys contend that the proper termination procedures were not followed. Now, before the indictment, Taylor had been with the department for 10 years. In sports, Game 2 of the NBA Finals will be tomorrow night in San Antonio as the Spurs take on the Knicks in the best of seven for the title. The scene will shift to New York for Games 3 and 4 next Monday and Wednesday. In the NHL Stanley Cup Finals, Las Vegas leads Carolina 1-0, with Game 2 coming up tonight. And in the Women's College World Series, Game 2 between the Longhorns and Red Raiders will be this evening from Oklahoma City. In Texas baseball, the Longhorns are preparing to host a Super Regional this weekend against Oregon, with a best of three beginning Saturday night at the Dish. The winner will advance to the Men's College World Series. In Major League Baseball, after winning the will advance to the Men's College World Series. In Major League Baseball, after winning the Road Series at St. Louis, the Rangers will take this Thursday off before opening a three-gamer against Cleveland at home. And the Houston Astros will wrap up their series with the Pirates also at home tonight.
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0: 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Hey guys, Rita here. Welcome to my experience. And so we're going to kick things off with the Garth songs. I got a story about Garth and $2 billion coming up next.
1: Papa drove a truck nearly all his life. You know it drove Mama crazy being a trucker's wife. The part you couldn't handle was being alone. I guess you needed more to hold than just a telephone.

0: That is Garth Brooks with Papa Loved Mama on Austin, Texas Country Coke Radio. So I saw the story yesterday that was floating around. According to the Wall Street Journal, Garth is ready to sell his entire catalog. We're talking songs, we're talking songwriting, the whole kit and caboodle. And the asking price, $2 billion. Yes, that is billion with a B. You know what? People make a whole lot less for a whole lot less. So, you know what, Garth? Get paid, son.
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Sally Green, making us all cry on a Thursday. That one gets me every single time. That is, I wish grandpas never died. You know, that song came out during COVID, but because of that line, radio wouldn't play it. That's an absolute

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Is there something you'd like to hear today? 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
1: There's a kid who was in college at Texas Tech, and he said, you know what? I want to be a rock star. I'm going to go chase my dreams while I still can. And his mama was like, fine, you can chase them all you want, but I'm cutting you off. Come on, mama. He's doing great. Congratulations to Hudson Wetzbrook on all his success. Mickey Gilley, Wyatt Flores, his new one on the way, as well as some Kojo. Stick around. They're all coming up next.
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just announced his new record. That is Wyatt Flores. It's going to have 13 songs, and he says it's going to be, well, it's going to be more of a rock and roll influence. And then, of course, people are automatically calling it Shred Dirt. And you know, I

0: dream.
1: 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So today I watched on YouTube Braxton Keith's entire set from whenever he played out in Stagecoach in California. And man, that kid is a star. And I got tickets for you to see him live. Stick around, I'll make you a winner.

0: Leroy Parnell, Love Without Mercy. So I mentioned that I absolutely loved Braxton Keith's performance at Stagecoach. It dropped on YouTube. I watched it today. And he's a star. He really is. And I love that he's bringing that traditional country sound to the masses. And he'll be doing it on Saturday, the 13th of June. That's next week, y'all. And we've got tickets. He'll be down at the Whitewater Amphitheater if you want to go. And you want to go for free. 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

Giving It Away with George Strait right here on Austin, Texas Country Coke Radio. Mark Chestnut lined up for you coming up after this former number one song on Texas radio. Here's the Josh Abbott

Mark Chestnut. I tell you what, that Bubba was nothing but trouble. So I got the brand new song from Miss Caitlin Butts. It's called Never Really Mine. And I'm going to play it for you coming up after a classic from Miss Susie Boggess. This is Aces right here on Austin, Texas Country, Coke Radio.

0: So was she mean to me on Facebook recently? I don't know, but you'll have to listen to tomorrow's podcast to figure out if I'm just being overly sensitive. That's the new one from Miss Caitlin Butts. It's called Never Really Mine. More music on the way before we head on into the drive at 5. I've got Randy and Parker, as well as some old school Alabama and Mike Ryan. Y'all stick around.
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I'm talking about the Drive at 5. It's on the way, and speaking about driving, she is the fastest girl in town. 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
2: 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So thanks for that, y'all, and stick around. 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

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That was Rain. You can-

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1: Well, my daddy left home when I was 3, and he didn't leave much to Ma and me. Just this old guitar and an empty bottle of booze. Now, I don't blame him because he run and hid, but the meanest thing that he ever did was before he left, he went and named me Sue. Well, he must have thought that it was quite a joke, and it got a lot of laughs from lots of folks. Seems I had to fight my whole life through. Some gal would giggle and I'd get red, and some guy'd laugh and I'd bust his head. I'll tell you, life ain't easy for a boy named Sue. Well, I

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And I knew that scar on his cheek and his evil eye. He was big and bent and gray and old, and I looked at him and my blood ran cold. And I said, my name is Sue!

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I tell you, I've fought tougher men, but I really can't remember when. He kicked like a mule and he bit like a crocodile. I heard him laugh and then I heard him cussing. He went for his gun and I pulled mine first. He stood there looking at me and I saw him smile. He said, son, this world is rough, and if a man's gonna make it, he's gotta be tough. And I know I wouldn't be there to help you along. So I give you that name and I said goodbye. I knew you'd have to get tough or die. And it's that name that helped to make you strong. Yeah. He said, now you just fought one hell of a fight, and I know you hate me and you got the right to kill me now, and I wouldn't blame you if you do. But you ought to thank me before I die for the gravel in your guts and the spit in the eye, cause I'm the that named you Sue. Yeah, what could I do? What could I do?

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And if I ever have a son, I think I'm gonna name him Bill or George, anything but Sue. I still ain't that bad.

Muscadine Bloodline. That is really fun to say. I'm going to say it again. That is Muscadine Bloodline with Port Swing Angel. I forgot how to use words. Dwight Yoakam and Braxton Keith, both on the way. But first, here's an oldie but a goodie from Mo and Joe. Hey.

Drive at 5. It's not over yet, y'all. We got Max McNown. We got Clint Black. We got John Conley. We got Flatland Cavalry. I'm telling you, 75 minutes of commercial-free music rolls on with John Party.

0: Drinking problem. That is David Ball right here on Austin, Texas Country Coke Radio. So I have got a pair of tickets for you to go and see Josh Ward in Copeland next week. I'm going to give them away sometime before I leave at 7 o'clock. So y'all just got to be listening. Stick around.
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Bentley with I Hold on Austin, Texas Country Coke Radio. So Chris Stapleton, we're going to play his song about why you should probably leave, which is a weird song if you ask me. But, you know, it's Chris Stapleton. Who doesn't love him? But if you have to make that kind of decision, anyway, we'll hear it. It's a fantastic song. Don't let me undersell it. This one's pretty good, too. Here's Parker McCollum with Killing Me on Austin, Texas Country Coke Radio.

told you it was a little weird, but it's still what the kids call a banger. That was Chris Stapleton on Austin, Texas Country Coke Radio. So I got a brand new song for you from your entertainer of the year, Cody Johnson. We're going to hear Hello Lonesome headed your way after

0: knows a thing or two about keeping it country. That's new music from Cody Johnson. It's called Hello Lonesome. You'll find it on his brand new album, Banks of the Trinity, out on July 24th. Actually, June 24th. But you know what? Who's counting? Just circle that date in your calendar, if you have a calendar. 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He's going to be out at the Copeland Dance Hall a week from tomorrow. That is the 12th of June. 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

on me. I forgot all afternoon to remind you that tonight's going to be a huge night at the Back Porch Social in Round Rock. I'm talking about David Lewis. He'll be taking the stage. We're going to get a little honky. 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It's going to be country, but I'm out of here. Bye. Stick around. Chip and Mike on the way next.

Darling, I've wasted a lot of years not seeing the real you. 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So before he takes you away, please let me say,

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